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0: 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Praise and Worship at Night is in association with Innisfil Community Church. 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

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It's a throwback party to celebrate the roots of Christian music. 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

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I wanna sing like Silas tearing down the prison walls. I wanna face that fire, it won't

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1: Hi, this is Ben Lowell, and welcome to Back to the Bible Canada with Dr. John Neufeld. We're continuing our series, Amazing Promises to Dysfunctional People. So let's turn in our Bibles to Genesis 35, verses 16 to 29, as Dr. Neufeld brings us a message entitled, God Remains Faithful.
2: Second Timothy 2:13 says, if we are faithless, he remains faithful, for he cannot deny himself. You know, that verse tells us that God can't break his eternal promises. He must be and will forever remain true to himself, true to his word, the ever promise-keeping God. One day, the great creator took an old man for a walk. The old man is Abram, who has just organized his men into a raiding party in a daring act of bravado, rescued his nephew. But the four kings he had surprised and defeated might be back, and as his anxious thoughts overtook him at night, he wondered whether or not he'd be destroyed. And in one night, God took the old man for a walk. Fear not, he told Abram, I am your shield, and furthermore, I have reserved a great reward for you. And then in a moment of frustration and further anxiety, Abram tells God, what can you possibly give me? For I remain childless. It seems to me that the promise that the entire earth would be blessed through me seems strangely hollow against the background of my barren wife and a future that will end in obscurity and death and the extinction of my line. But God, as I said, has taken the old man for a walk. It was a cloudless night, and the stars the Creator had made were dazzling overhead, breathing that the presence of God filled the universe. His power was unending. And then came the words, Abram, count the stars. Look at the Milky Way and start counting. Abram says, it's hopeless, I can't. And God says, so shall your offspring be. The promise I made to you can't fail. Indeed, the promise I made to you is so much larger than you have imagined. Don't be limited by your present circumstances. Let your faith arise to the level of what I have promised you. Indeed, and Abram, on that night, whispered words to the Creator that have changed the course of human history. He simply said, I believe. And that night, the unbreakable covenant, the promise of God that could not fail, was ratified. But what if, as Paul writes to Timothy, what if the offspring of Abraham are faithless? What if they, through their sin, become a great, big, dysfunctional family? What then? And the answer is that God will not and cannot break his covenant that he made with Abraham. For once God has promised, he has then bound himself to his promise. And that, by the way, dear follower of Jesus, is what God has done for you in the cross of his Son. He has promised that you, the one who has put his faith in Christ, when you stand before the judgment, you will be judged not on your merits, but rather on the merits of Christ, your Lord. Heaven and earth will pass away, but that promise simply can't fail. God has staked his reputation and his glory on that. Well, we've been studying Genesis 25 to 36, a study that I've called Amazing Promises to Dysfunctional People. And today we've come to Genesis 35, verses 16 to 29, which, as we will see, has four separate incidents. Now, these incidents will do two things. They're going to remind us of the sins of Abraham's offspring. Yeah, that. But they'll also remind us of God's kindness, his mercy, his grace, his unwillingness to break covenant. Now then, these four incidents form a transition from one era to the next. We will see that great changes are about to take place. God's promises, however, will remain secure. We will see what the hymn writer wrote when he said, change and decay and all around I see, O thou who changest not, abide with me. So let's begin with incident number one. It's in Genesis 35, verses 16 to 20. Then they journeyed from Bethel. And when they were still some distance from Ephrath, Rachel went into labor and she had hard labor. And when her labor was at its hardest, the midwife said to her, do not fear, for you have another son. And as her soul was departing, for she was dying, she called his name Ben-Oni, but his father called him Benjamin. So Rachel died, and she was buried on the way to Ephrath, that is Bethlehem, and Jacob set up a pillar over her tomb. It is the pillar of Rachel's tomb, which is there to this day. Now, the birth of Benjamin actually completes the 12 tribes of Israel. He is the 12th son, and from this day on, when we think of Israel, we will think of the leaders of the 12 tribes. That is, the descendants of these 12 boys will make up the nation of Israel. But of course, as we see in this text, his birth results in the death of his mother, Rachel. You know, it's commonly forgotten that until recently, the birth of the next generation always presented itself as a mortal threat to women. It's been estimated that in the past, every 100th to 200th birth led to the death of the mother. Now, you have to imagine that women had a great many more children than is common today. And we get a sense that the death of a mother is not an uncommon tragedy. And as this labor is very difficult, Rachel is dying. And the midwife tries to comfort her and tells her that her death has resulted in the birth of her second son. But as she dies, she names that son Ben-Oni. So the prefix Ben means son, and Oni means either sorrow or trouble. He is the son that was born to her out of her trouble, out of her dying. But now, even though every other son born to Jacob was named by the mother, this son is the first one born to Jacob after he has met with God. He's a new man now. And out of his transformed nature, he renames the boy. He will be called Benjamin. There are several possible ways of understanding this name. Some have suggested that son of my right hand refers to the south rather than the north, whereas the other 11 were born in the north, that is, they were born in Padan Aram, this one is born in the south, that is, he's born in the promised land. See, in that sense, it may be that Jacob is saying, look, this is the son that's born in the very place that God has promised to Abraham. He represents the truth that God's word to Abraham stands fast. Now, that might be exactly what Jacob names him as he does, but it's also possible that son of my right hand symbolizes the hand of power. Listen to Exodus 15, verse 6. It says, your right hand, O Lord, glorious in power. Your right hand, O Lord, shatters the enemy. Well, since most people are right-handed, the right hand of the warrior would be the hand in which he held his weapon. It would be he would hold his sword there. When the right hand was powerful, the warrior could inflict great damage on the battlefield. Son of my right hand would be a prayer that Benjamin would be a mighty man of God. But all of this against the background of Rachel's death. Our text tells us that she died close to Bethlehem, where we are told that Jacob set up a pillar over her tomb. You know, when we come to 1 Samuel 10, verse 2, it's an incident about 1,000 years later, we find God saying to Saul, when you depart from me today, you will meet two men by Rachel's tomb in the territory of Benjamin at Zelzah. Now, I mention this because her grave was clearly marked and known for generations. You know, later when Herod murders the babies at Bethlehem, Matthew would say that a voice was heard. Rachel was weeping for her children. Matthew places the murder of the children beside the weeping of Rachel, not only because Rachel lay buried close to that very place where the children were butchered, but because Rachel is one of the mothers of Israel's children. Her place will always be an exalted place, and her voice of concern for her children is a reminder of God's great love for his people, the people of Israel. Now, we might ask, well, yeah, that may be true, but what of the hatred between Rachel and Leah? And what of Rachel's disappointing marriage? And what about those idols that she had stolen from her father and then had hidden in the bags of her camel? I mean, what about all of that? Now, look, it is true that Rachel's life did not turn out as she had desired. And yet there's a passage of Scripture that we might very easily miss unless we're directly looking for it. It's found in Ruth chapter 4, verse 11. You might remember that Ruth was a widow. She was a woman whose life also didn't turn out as she had imagined. But then she was about to marry a retired war veteran, a man by the name of Boaz. And as a result of their marriage, they would have a boy whom they would name Obed. And Obed would become the grandfather of King David, who was the greatest king in Israel, the one who would be the forerunner of Jesus. But as Boaz and Ruth are about to be married, the people of the land pronounce a blessing on the couple. They say to Boaz, "May the Lord make the woman who is coming into your house like Rachel and Leah, who together built up the house of Israel." You know, as far as these people were concerned, there was no greater blessing that they could have pronounced on Ruth than that God would make her as worthy as those two women whom God had chosen to fulfill in them his purposes. And so what do we make of Rachel? Rachel stands in that line, and her name will always be a highly honored name, for God chose her for an honorable purpose.
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2: God remains faithful, even when the people he has chosen sometimes sin and sometimes go in the wrong direction and sometimes are deeply disappointed with their lives and sometimes become a dysfunctional family. We've seen that Moses wants us to remember Rachel, the woman who gave birth to the last two of the 12 tribes of Israel. And so Rachel has died, and we now come to the second of the four incidents at the end of chapter 35. And this, like the last, is a sad incident. Genesis 35, verses 21 and 22 says, "Israel journeyed on and pitched his tent beyond the Tower of Eder. While Israel lived in that land, Reuben went and lay with Bilhah, his father's concubine, and Israel heard of it." You know, Rachel's hardly died, and in a place near what was then the Tower of Eder, which may have been just south of Bethlehem or just outside of Jerusalem, a tower for people attending sheep, Reuben has sexual relations with Rachel's servant and his father's concubine, Bilhah. You'll remember that Bilhah is the mother of both Dan and Naphtali, two of Reuben's half-brothers. Now, we might wonder what's going on here. Has Reuben been infatuated with one of his father's wives? I think that's unlikely. This was surely not motivated by lust, but rather by politics and a desire to gain power over the family. Let me explain. Many of you remember the incident of Absalom. He's the son of David. As he was trying to seize the kingdom from his father, he was beginning a civil war. You might also remember that David had fled from Jerusalem, and as Absalom arrived in the city, he's armed with the rebels with him. And you might remember that one of the first acts that Absalom did, he called his counselor to him, and he asked his counselor what he should do now that he was in Jerusalem. So I'm reading 2 Samuel chapter 16, verses 20 to 21. "Then Absalom said to Ahithophel, 'Give your counsel, what shall we do?' Ahithophel said to Absalom, 'Go into your father's concubines, whom he has left to keep the house, and all Israel will hear that you have made yourself a stench to your father, and the hands of all who are with you will be strengthened.'" You see, the act of taking his father's concubines was seen as an act of seizing his father's leadership and establishing himself as the leader of the family. And here in Genesis, that's precisely what Reuben is doing. He knows that he's the firstborn, and in that sense, he's already established that he is the leader of the family. But he also knows that his father loves Rachel, and furthermore, he loves her son Joseph. And so Reuben is looking to establish his place of leadership. He knows no other approach than to take the secondary wife of Rachel, sleep with her, and establish that he will forever be the leader of the house of Jacob. But God remains faithful, even though this is still a dysfunctional family. Let me take you forward to Genesis 49, verses 3 and 4. There Jacob is dying, and as he lies in his bed, he calls his 12 sons to him, and he's going to give a spirit-led prophetic word over each one of his sons. He begins with Reuben, his firstborn. So listen to his words. "Reuben, you are my firstborn, my might and the first fruits of my strength, preeminent in dignity and preeminent in power. Unstable as water, you shall not have preeminence because you went up to your father's bed. Then you defiled it. He went up to my couch." And so Reuben's position of leadership is taken from him. In other words, Reuben wanted to establish his position of leadership by lying with Bilhah, and instead, all he did was cancel out that leadership. And that principle, that Reuben is stripped from leadership in Israel, is reinforced in the rest of the First Testament. You know, for instance, listen to 1 Chronicles chapter 5, verse 1, as it sets out the genealogical records of Israel. It begins with these words, "The sons of Reuben, the firstborn of Israel. For he was the firstborn, but because he defiled his father's couch, his birthright was given to the sons of Joseph, the son of Israel, so that he could not be enrolled as the oldest son." I need to add another piece of information to that. According to Jacob, on his deathbed, the next two sons, that is Simeon and Levi, also would not be given leadership over the family, and that's because they slaughtered the men of the city of Shechem. Their violence and murder and revenge also canceled them out from leadership in Israel. And it is for that reason that after the death of Jacob, the leadership of the family fell to Judah. He's the fourth-born son. And as you know, Judah would be the tribe that produced the king. And eventually, Jesus, our Savior, who is King of Kings and Lord of Lords, is born from Judah, the son that has preeminence in the family of Israel. He's the leader of Israel, and his is the leadership of the world. Yeah, Reuben's faithless. But God remained faithful. The story of salvation would not be disrupted by Reuben's faithlessness. Now, the third incident in the end of Genesis 35, it's found in verses 22b to 26. It says, "Now the sons of Jacob were 12. The sons of Leah, Reuben, Jacob's firstborn, Simeon, Levi, Judah, Issachar, and Zebulun. The sons of Rachel, Joseph and Benjamin. The sons of Bilhah, Rachel's servant, Dan and Naphtali. The sons of Zilpah, Leah's servant, Gad and Asher. These were the sons of Jacob who were born to him in Padan Aram." Now, we won't say much about this, but we will pay attention that at the outset, something here seems to be an error. Our text says that all 12 sons were born in Padan Aram, whereas we know it's not true of Benjamin. He's born in Canaan. But even while that is true, there is another truth that Moses, who is the author of our book, wants us not to miss. The family of Jacob came out of Padan Aram to inherit the promised land, even as later, during the time of Moses, the sons of Israel will come out of Egypt to inherit the promised land. See, it's important then to include Benjamin in this list and not leave him out. For he also must be included in the grace of God that comes from exile and leads to the promised land. Now, to the fourth incident in this transitional chapter, and here I'm reading verses 27 to 29. "And Jacob came to his father Isaac at Mamre, or Kiriath Arba, that is Hebron, where Abraham and Isaac had sojourned. Now the days of Isaac were 180 years, and Isaac breathed his last, and he died and was gathered to his people, old and full of days. And his sons Esau and Jacob buried him." Now, from all indications, it would seem that Jacob had not visited his father since the days of his deception, when he dressed up as his brother and stole the Abrahamic blessing. Furthermore, it would seem that Isaac was attended at his death by both of his sons, both Jacob and Esau. Both of them are involved in burying him, and that little fact gives great hope to all dysfunctional families. I mean, we have to imagine the founders of these two nations, Esau, the founder of the Edomites, and Jacob, the founder of the Israelites. Here they are, two brothers with an atrocious history, attending their father at his dying bed and then as well cooperating in burying him. Did you hear that? There is hope for those who have messed up everything. God can give grace. Proverbs 18, verse 19 says, "A brother offended is more unyielding than a strong city, and quarreling's like the bars of a castle." That may be true. But it's also true that God restores. He gives life from the dead. He makes a way when there is no way. Jacob and Esau are united here. They're weeping together as brothers at the tomb of their father. But another question needs to be asked. Where was Isaac buried? You know, our passage says he's buried at Hebron, which is south of Jerusalem, and it's directly west of the Dead Sea. But is there significance in that? Well, yeah, there is. Years later, when Jacob lay dying, he would give instructions regarding his own burying place. I'm reading here Genesis 49:29 to 32. It says, "Then he, that is Jacob, commanded them, his sons, and said to them, 'I am to be gathered to my people. Bury me with my fathers in the cave that is in the field of Ephron the Hittite, in the cave that is in the field of Machpelah, to the east of Mamre, in the land of Canaan, which Abraham bought with the field from Ephron the Hittite to possess as a burying place.' There they buried Abraham and Sarah his wife. There they buried Isaac and Rebekah his wife. And there I buried Leah. The field and the cave that is in it were bought from the Hittites." And so the three patriarchs, Abraham, Isaac, and Israel, were buried in a common tomb. And furthermore, as Isaac is dying, he longs to be gathered to his people. There are those who have argued that the phrase "gathered to his people" meant only that his body would be put in a communal tomb. Not so. For Abraham was said to be gathered to his people, and then it was said he was buried in a communal tomb. You see, the communal tomb is just a symbol that there's another story yet to be told when God's deeply dysfunctional people will be reconciled and gathered together to be forever with the Lord. See, I find that phrase, "gathered to his people," to be one of the most comforting things I can think of. See, the land that is to come seems so much less like a foreign land when I think first that my Savior awaits me there, but so also do my people. God remains faithful. Transitions, change, and decay, and all around I see. But, O thou who changest not, abide with me.
1: John, I just want to revisit something you just said just a few minutes ago. You said there is hope for those who have messed up everything. I mean, that's an important thing to revisit, isn't it?
2: Boy, it's so important to revisit it, because when we think that our hope is determined by how well we do, we're so works-oriented, we're not people of faith at all. Our hope is rooted in the promises of God. So you can't mess up badly enough. God is greater than our failures. We need to have hope. And thank you for raising that, Ben. I mean, if there's nothing else that we take from this series, it is this great hope that we have that God is faithful even when we are faithless.
1: Thanks so much, John. And remember to join us again tomorrow as we conclude our series, Amazing Promises to Dysfunctional People, right here on Back to the Bible Canada, where we teach the Bible.

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2: We were talking about sports, and a guy asked, how can you devote so much time to a game that rewards perseverance, courage, and devotion with ulcers? Well, I understand. Even the great John Wayne gave up on this sport in frustration. Columnist Westbrook Pegler dubbed it the most useless game ever devised to waste the time and try the spirit of man. Never has there been a game so beloved and hated, sometimes by the same person, in the space of 30 seconds. I have seen grown men cry playing this irritating, wonderful little game. Have you guessed what game it is? You're right, golf. I am so crazy about this sport, I just released a new book of golf stories called Under Par. Near the small town where I live, you can golf all year round if you'd like. Not that you'd want to. In December, it's colder than a polar bear's kiss here. And by January, the only people on the course are ice fishermen who sit around fires shivering and dreaming of August. For about 3 fabulous months of summer, there's nothing finer than an early morning walk down our narrow fairways, avoiding creeks teeming with catfish and sharing the fairway with tame deer who have been known to stroll over and check your scorecard. Evenings bring postcard sunsets and a magical mist that blankets the greens, tucking them gently in until morning. I've golfed some of the finest courses on earth, from Singapore's humidity to Florida's coastline, but I love this 9-hole marvel near home. Here I learned to golf, and in learning to golf, I discovered something far more important than the game itself. You see, I live an eventful life, nurturing a marriage, speaking, writing books, and taking out the garbage. The golf course is one place where it's virtually impossible for me not to slow down, to find solitude, to listen. I've listened to the advice of friends here, the struggles of my kids, the counsel of my wife, and best of all, I'm learning to listen to God. Not always. There are divots to replace and bunkers to traverse, frustrations to be taken out. I am easily distracted, but for the most part, golf courses celebrate the virtue of silence, providing havens of stillness and solitude, welcome contradictions in a busy world. The first time I took my son Steve golfing, he clapped as I chipped and cheered as I putted. It was tough explaining to him that stillness is rule number one in golf. I need such a place, don't you? I'm convinced that few things are more noticeably absent from our culture than stillness. Nothing about the world makes us want to listen, does it? We live in an increasingly noisy place where hurry and speed are the measure of a productive life. Isaiah 30:15 provides a wonderful contrast. In quietness and confidence is your strength. From start to finish, God's word emphasizes the need to listen. Adam and Eve refused God's counsel and were banished from the Garden Golf and Country Club. Despite God's incredible blessing, Amaziah, king of Judah, turned to idols, then watched his enemies break down Jerusalem's walls, raid the palace treasury, and take hostages. The reason? Amaziah would not listen to God's counsel. 2 Chronicles 25. God is still looking for a few good listeners. So would you take some time today to be still, to be silent, to listen? If you're crazy enough to give golf a try, you go ahead and throw some clubs in the bag and stroll down the fairway. The golf course is a great place to listen. That way you'll hear when someone yells, "Four!"
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7: Good morning. A weapons scare in Barrie has turned out to be a BB gun. According to Barrie police, two residents found the weapon in a ditch near Big Bay Point and Loon Avenue. Responding officers were able to determine it was a BB gun, which is legal and can be purchased just about anywhere. They say that members of the public should never assume that a firearm is a BB gun, as they can often resemble the real thing. James LeDuc is optimistic about a new high school in Bradford. The mayor received a letter from the education minister saying the province is committed to building, expanding, and renewing schools, and that he encourages the school board to continue to apply for funding for a new high school. The Simcoe County District School Board submits 10 projects every year, and last year only 4 were approved by the province. A third encampment this month has been dismantled in Orillia. The latest was located near the Lighthouse, which is a homelessness support provider. Bylaw informed those in the encampment to remove their belongings at the beginning of the week, and the Lighthouse was able to provide some support.
8: We offer shelter beds when we have them available. Today, we were able to add people to our triage list and offer our daytime services. But where people go from here, we don't necessarily know.
7: That was Executive Director Dale Rowe. She adds more housing is needed to help those who are living on the streets in Orillia. Peterborough is launching a pilot to help those facing challenges with employment. City Council's voted in favor of the pilot, which will see the city provide $25,000 to one city to hire individuals facing barriers to clean the downtown core starting this fall. It is one-time funding meant to demonstrate the effectiveness of the model. Meaford residents won't be voting on a deputy mayor. The town has announced that current councillor Rob Urig has been acclaimed to the position after being the only candidate to submit a nomination. Meaford had extended the nomination period after Urig's papers were first rejected due to issues with some endorsements, but were cleaned up and resubmitted yesterday. Gravenhurst's history will be put on display at the Muskoka Wharf. 8 heritage-themed panels will be installed at the wharf telling the story of the area through written word, historic photos, and contemporary pictures. They'll be located along the boardwalk, and an unveiling ceremony has been scheduled for tomorrow at 2 p.m. In sports, Nathan Lucas hit a 3-run home run to lead the Toronto Blue Jays to a 3-0 victory over the Kansas City Royals, but remained 3 games out of the final wildcard spot. WNBA, the Toronto Tempo, they lost on the road 90-78 to the Seattle Storm. And OJHL preseason, the Caledon Admirals, they fell short in a 4-3 loss to the North York Rangers. Could see a few showers today. Traffic and weather are next.
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7: 533, your life traffic update. No problems to report along the 400 or 404. It's a pretty good commute along Highway 26. Highways 6 and 10 are both looking all right. 35-115 is off to a good start. No delays to deal with along Highway 12, and it's a decent drive along Highway 11. Central Ontario weather will be cloudy today with a chance of showers on high at 23. Tonight, cloudy, slight chance of showers, low 14. And tomorrow, mix of sun and clouds, slight chance of showers in the morning, and high at 21. In Owen Sound, it's 19 degrees, 17 in Huntsville, Newmarket sitting at 18, 15 degrees in Peterborough, and Barrie, it's 18. I'm Mike Poirier from the Life 100.3 News Center. 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
6: Here's what's coming up. I heard that changed my perspective on having to wait for things.
10: All right. And imagine this. You're 47. You're a pastor. So naturally, you want to join a college football team. That story
6: what?
10: Next. Yeah.
6: Wow. Here's Toby Mack.

0: At 5:37, today's word of life is Titus 1:15.
1: To the pure, all things are pure. But to those who are corrupted and do not believe, nothing is pure. In fact, both their minds and consciences are corrupted.
0: Today's word of life is Titus 1:15.
2: This is for the busted hearts. This is for the question mark. This is for the outcast soul, lost control, no one knows. Sing it for the can't go back. Sing it for the broken past. Sing it for

0: listener supported Christian radio, Life 100.3. That's Katie Hurst. And how could I be silent? It's 5:44. Good morning. It's the Get Up and Go show with Todd, Shirley, and Mike.
1: It's going to be cloudy today. Chance of rain later, though. High of 23, and in Barrie, it's 18.
0: All right, picture this. You're a 47-year-old pastor. A family. You got a mortgage. Church full of people expecting you to make good decisions. So naturally, you join a college football team.
1: Naturally.
0: Yeah.
1: That wouldn't have been my first choice, but okay, tell me why it was his.
0: Well, most guys just period at 47 are saying, you know what? Probably just should start stretching every morning.
1: Right? You should have bought the Ferrari.
0: There's this one pastor I was reading about. He couldn't help himself. Like, he played football in school and he just figured out, I want to do this.
1: Okay.
0: I want to do this. I don't want to stand around and look inspirational. I want to be inspirational. So he joined this college team. He made the team. He tried out and he made the team. So he's in pretty good shape, obviously.
1: Fantastic.
2: What position is he playing?
0: Defensive.
1: Defensive
0: tackle, I think. Yeah.
1: Wow.
0: So he has 19-year-olds running right at him full speed.
2: I thought you were going to say he was the kicker.
0: No, that would be awesome.
2: Yeah.
0: Yeah.
1: Wow.
0: And they're not easy on him either. Like, they know, like, in the locker room.
1: Oh, yeah.
0: You know, he stands out, obviously. But he says, I think God cares about all life. I think God thinks football is a fun thing. So I'm going to go for it, and I'm going to enjoy it.
1: There you go.
0: As much as you could enjoy getting flattened.
2: Yeah, but if he's the defensive tackle, he's the one flattening.
0: It doesn't work that way.
1: When you're 47.
2: Well, you feel it either way.
0: But this was what's funny, and I think only a pastor could say this. He says, it's good to have somewhere I can go hard and smash into something. In church, I can't hit anyone.
2: You just got to take it out on the field.
0: I guess so. But I think he's going to get a lot of sermon material out of this.
1: Oh, there you go.
0: For sure.
1: All right, let's get out to the roads for a live traffic update. Here's Mike.
2: No problems to report along the 400 or 404. It's a pretty good commute along Highway 26. Highways 6 and 10 are both looking all right. 35-115 is off to a good start. No delays to deal with along Highway 12, and it's a decent drive along Highway 11. I'm Mike Poirier with your Life Traffic Update.
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0: 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That's the color and heartbeat. 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
1: I sure hope you got outdoors and enjoyed yesterday. What a beautiful day. Because today some clouds are moving in. A bit of a chance of showers. 23. That'll be the high. Right now it's 18.
0: Well, Todd, I think you're the best person to ask this question.
1: You stop with Todd. You're the best. Okay, so what do you got?
0: How does waiting make you feel?
1: Awful. Terrible.
0: Oh,
1: the waiting
0: thank you
1: part
0: for that,
1: is because, the hardest part.
0: Right?
1: Sometimes. Yeah.
0: No matter if you're waiting in line or you're in a waiting season in life, waiting sucks.
1: Some things take a minute and seem like an eternity.
0: Right.
1: Some things take a year and feel like that was just like overnight.
0: That's
1: it's
0: right.
1: So weird the way time works.
0: So
1: waiting is like you feel like you should be doing something.
0: Yeah. But and sometimes the only thing we do when we wait is stand still. We don't know what to do. We don't know what to do. Or sometimes we pray, but we're still standing still. So my friend and I were having this conversation the other day, and they said something that really refocused my focus this waiting
1: please
0: thing.
1: Please share, please.
0: Right?
1: Yeah.
0: So my friend said this, if God is making you wait, do what waiters do and serve.
1: Oh, I like that.
0: Right?
1: Different take on the word waiting.
0: Mm-hmm.
1: But not a bad idea.
0: Right? Because they said to get out there and do things for other people. It takes your mind off of what you're waiting for.
1: Right. Until such and such happens.
0: Right.
1: I'm going to do this.
0: Yeah.
1: Or I'm doing something and until I see the result of it, I just don't want to be...
0: Exactly.
1: Fold my hands and sit down.
0: Exactly. It brings you that sense of responsibility, too.
1: Unless you just need to sit down and be quiet.
0: There are times when you need to be doing that.
1: That's great.
0: That's right. So next time you find yourself waiting on God, go do what waiters do and serve.
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0: It's 18 degrees at 6 o'clock on the Get Up and Go show. 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
1: Good morning. A weapon scare in Barrie has turned out to be a BB gun. According to Barrie police, two residents found the weapon in a ditch near Big Bay Point and Loon Avenue. Responding officers were able to determine it was a BB gun, which is legal and can be purchased just about anywhere. They say that members of the public should never assume that a firearm is a BB gun, as they can often resemble the real thing. James LaDuke is optimistic about a new high school in Bradford. The mayor received a letter from the education minister saying the province is committed to building, expanding, and renewing schools, and that he encourages the school board to continue to apply for funding for a new high school. The Simcoe County District School Board submits 10 projects every year, and last year only 4 were approved by the province. A third encampment this month has been dismantled in Orillia. The latest was located near the Lighthouse, which is a homelessness support provider. Bylaw informed those in the encampment to remove their belongings at the beginning of the week, and the Lighthouse was able to provide some support.
2: We offer shelter beds when we have them available. Today, we were able to add people to our triage list and offer our daytime services. But where people go from here, we don't necessarily know.
1: That was Executive Director Dale Rowe. She adds more housing is needed to help those who are living on the streets in Orillia. Peterborough is launching a pilot to help those facing challenges with employment. City Council's voted in favor of the pilot, which will see the city provide $25,000 to one city to hire individuals facing barriers to clean the downtown core starting this fall. It is one-time funding meant to demonstrate the effectiveness of the model. Meaford residents won't be voting on a deputy mayor. The town has announced that current councillor Rob Urig has been acclaimed to the position after being the only candidate to submit a nomination. Meaford had extended the nomination period after Urig's papers were first rejected due to issues with some endorsements, but were cleaned up and resubmitted yesterday. Gravenhurst's history will be put on display at the Muskoka Wharf. 8 heritage-themed panels will be installed at the wharf, telling the story of the area through written word, historic photos, and contemporary pictures. They'll be located along the boardwalk, and an unveiling ceremony has been scheduled for tomorrow at 2 p.m. From the News Patrol, a principal went above and beyond to help one of his students. Rob Burnside has been in education for 31 years and stepped up to help one of his students when he learned they were homeless. Dee Dee Hayes was living on the street because of instability at home, but still attended class despite his situation. When Dee Dee's mom moved, however, he was no longer allowed to attend Rob's school. After praying with his wife, Rob offered Dee Dee to move in with them so he could stay at the school and this summer celebrated his graduation with the goal of becoming an aviation mechanic. In sports, Nathan Lucas hit a 3-run home run to lead the Toronto Blue Jays to a 3-0 victory over the Kansas City Royals, but remained 3 games out of the final wildcard spot. WNBA, the Toronto Tempo, they lost on the road 90-78 to the Seattle Storm. In OJHL preseason, the Caledon Admirals, they fell short in a 4-3 loss to the North York Rangers. Could see a few showers today. Traffic and weather are next.
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1: 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No delays to deal with along the 400 or 404. Highway 26 is off to a good start. Highways 6 and 10 are both moving well. 35-115 is a pretty good commute, and it's the usual volume along Highway 12. Central Ontario weather, it'll be cloudy today with a chance of showers and a high of 23. Tonight, cloudy, slight chance of showers, low of 14. And tomorrow, mix of sun and clouds, slight chance of showers in the morning and a high of 21. In Owen Sound, it's 19 degrees, 18 in Huntsville, Newmarket sitting at 18, 16 degrees at Peterborough, and Barrie, it's 18. I'm Mike Poirier from the Life 100.3 News Center. 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

0: stuff you didn't know.
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0: Oh, great. Plus, Burger King listened to its critics and changed the Whopper. 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

0: missionary. Ontario's Christian Superstation, Life 100.3, Josh Wilson and Revolutionary. It's 6:12. Good morning. It's the Get Up and Go Show with Todd, Shirley, and Mike.
1: Cloudy with a chance of rain later. High of 23, and in Barrie, it's 18.
0: So a while ago, you remember Burger King said, hey, tell us what you don't like.
2: Yeah.
0: Remember that, the president?
1: Mm-hmm. Oh, yeah. All the CEOs were...
0: I'm going to read your email.
1: Taste testing everything.
0: I'm going to read your comments. Tell us what you don't like about what we do. How can we improve our burgers?
1: Right.
2: Yeah, and then they did that.
0: They did. They listened.
2: Yeah. Mm-hmm.
0: They changed like the
1: right
0: Whopper.
1: Away, too.
0: Mm-hmm. And they made the mayo creamier.
1: Yeah.
0: Or whatever.
2: Yeah,
0: whatever
2: they also
0: you
2: changed
0: wanted.
2: The onion rings and whatnot.
0: They said, listen, we want to do what you guys like.
2: Yeah.
1: Because we're the ones buying it.
0: That's right. So they listened. They changed the Whopper. Now it's nuggets.
2: They changed the nuggets.
0: They're gonna.
2: Oh.
1: What?
0: They've been listening.
1: Uh-oh. How?
0: So, well, same idea.
1: Okay.
0: So, you know, the changes happen progressively and slowly. So the people were describing their chicken nuggets as rubbery, dry, and disappointing.
1: Mm.
2: Wow.
0: That's not what you
1: want.
0: That's
1: harsh.
2: That's, yeah, especially with how popular nuggets are.
0: Exactly. Wow. And that's exactly what they thought, because who orders nuggets?
1: Yeah.
0: Kids.
1: Yeah. Mm-hmm.
0: That's your biggest fast food demographic right there.
2: Exactly.
0: They're in the back. If they don't like your nuggets,
2: you're
0: they're
2: not
0: gonna
2: going
0: to say, we're
2: going
0: to go to Burger King, and the kids in the back are going, no. We want to go somewhere else.
2: I like the other nuggets.
0: Exactly. So they're going to, this is a press release. They're saying new nuggets, all white meat, crispier breading.
2: Wow.
1: Mm.
0: And an improved marinade.
1: What? Whatever that
2: good.
1: Is.
2: Marinade.
1: Okay, good.
0: kids are their biggest nugget customers.
1: Absolutely,
0: so
1: yeah.
0: They're really listening.
2: Well, there's also some adults that only eat chicken fingers and nuggets.
1: True.
2: So you need to cater to them too.
1: Yep.
0: Right. It's popular if you're on a road trip to grab some. But if you're disappointed by them, forget it. You're not going there. You're just going to steer somewhere else.
2: Yeah. As soon as you know you've got someone in the car that only eats nuggets.
0: Exactly.
1: You know where you're going.
0: Exactly.
1: You go
0: the
1: back
0: car
1: to
0: knows
1: King
0: where
1: now.
0: You're going. The GPS knows where you're going. So my question to you this morning, if you could make a change to one of your fast food favorites, if they would listen to you, what would it be for you?
1: Oh, boy.
0: What would you change?
1: Uh-huh.
0: Right? This is the place you go, but there's this one thing you're like, but maybe they're not listening. What would you do? 866-737-LIFE. Call and let us know what it is.
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2: Highway 11 down to a single lane in both directions. That's for highway maintenance between Sewells Road and Center Avenue. No delays to deal with along the 400 or 404. Highway 26 is off to a good start. Highways 6 and 10 are both moving well. 35-115 is a pretty good commute, and it's the usual volume along Highway 12. I'm Mike Poirier with your Life Traffic Update.
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0: Listener supported Christian Radio Life 100.3, new from the afters. It's going to get better. It's 6:23. Good morning. It's the Get Up and Go Show with Todd, Shirley, and Mike.
1: Cloudy with a chance of rain later. High of 23. Peterborough is seeing some light rain and 16. And in Barrie, it's 18.
2: With some stuff you didn't know, here's Mike Poirier.
3: There's a new device in development to help us keep tabs on our aging parents.
0: Okie dokie.
1: What are we doing now?
3: Well, the creators of the Fitbit, they've created a device that can be worn by a parent or a grandparent, which will then provide real-time health updates for those caring for them.
0: Okay. See, I tried to get my mom, I had her a Fitbit. Mm-hmm. She doesn't want it anymore.
3: Yeah. No?
1: No. No.
0: She says, I don't want people tracking me.
3: Yeah, but usually with the Fitbit, you're tracking yourself.
0: Your health in that. She says, mm-hmm. I don't want to know.
3: She doesn't want
0: anybody recording all my info.
3: So she might not like this device.
0: Might not. But I mean, God, you can't argue mm-hmm. that it's handy.
3: Yeah, especially if there's like a parent or a grandparent that lives on their own.
0: Exactly.
3: So you can keep track of how they're doing. They say the wristband will track the usual health-related things like steps, sleep, and heart rate.
0: Yeah.
3: But this one will actually allow voice recordings.
0: Oh.
3: So say they have, they've fallen and they need help.
0: They're distressed in some way.
3: Then they can send a voice message through their wristband to let their caregiver know that they're in need of assistance.
0: Yeah, the heart rate goes up or something.
1: Back in the day, we used to have the necklace that we used to put on our adults.
3: I remember seeing those commercials.
0: Yeah, we're really connected now.
3: Yeah, and this will go right to your caregiver's phone. So you get like an alert right away if something's going on.
0: Oh, this should be issued by Health Canada to everybody.
3: I don't know.
0: Should all just get one.
1: Nah, grandparents are like that. They won't put it on.
3: No, we'll have to wait and see. We'll see how this goes. But anyways, a Fitbit for grandparents. So that's some stuff you didn't know.
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4: 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Ruth 2 verse 3 reads, "So she set out and went and gleaned in the field after the reapers, and she happened to come upon the part of the field belonging to Boaz, who was of the clan of Elimelech." 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
0: The street team is on the move. 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
1: Good morning. A weapon scare in Barrie has turned out to be a BB gun. According to Barrie Police, two residents found the weapon in a ditch near Big Bay Point and Loon Avenue. Responding officers were able to determine it was a BB gun, which is legal and can be purchased just about anywhere. They say that members of the public should never assume that a firearm is a BB gun, as they can often resemble the real thing. James LeDuc is optimistic about a new high school in Bradford. The mayor received a letter from the education minister saying the province is committed to building, expanding, and renewing schools, and that he encourages the school board to continue to apply for funding for a new high school. The Simcoe County District School Board submits 10 projects every year, and last year only 4 were approved by the province. A third encampment this month has been dismantled in Orillia. The latest was located near the Lighthouse, which is a homelessness support provider. Bylaw informed those in the encampment to remove their belongings at the beginning of the week, and the Lighthouse was able to provide some support.
2: We offer shelter beds when we have them available. Today, we were able to add people to our triage list and offer our daytime services. But where people go from here, we don't necessarily know.
1: That was Executive Director Dale Rowe. She adds more housing is needed to help those who are living on the streets in Orillia. Peterborough is launching a pilot to help those facing challenges with employment. City Council's voted in favor of the pilot, which will see the city provide $25,000 to one city to hire individuals facing barriers to clean the downtown core starting this fall. It is one-time funding meant to demonstrate the effectiveness of the model. Meaford residents won't be voting on a deputy mayor. The town has announced that current councillor Rob Urig has been acclaimed to the position after being the only candidate to submit a nomination. Meaford had extended the nomination period after Urig's papers were first rejected due to issues with some endorsements, but were cleaned up and resubmitted yesterday. Gravenhurst's history will be put on display at the Muskoka Wharf. 8 heritage-themed panels will be installed at the wharf telling the story of the area through written word, historic photos, and contemporary pictures. They'll be located along the boardwalk, and an unveiling ceremony has been scheduled for tomorrow at 2 p.m. In sports, Nathan Lucas hit a 3-run home run to lead the Toronto Blue Jays to a 3-0 victory over the Kansas City Royals, but remained 3 games out of the final wildcard spot. WNBA, the Toronto Tempo, they lost on the road 90-78 to the Seattle Storm. In OJHL preseason, the Caledon Admirals, they fell short in a 4-3 loss to the North York Rangers. Could see a few showers today. Traffic and weather are next.
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1: 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Highway 11 down to a single lane in both directions. That's for highway maintenance between Sewells Road and Center Avenue. It's the usual volume along the 400 and 404. Highway 26 is a pretty good commute. Highways 6 and 10 are both clear. 35-115 is moving well, and no delays so far along Highway 12. Central Ontario weather, it'll be cloudy today with a chance of showers, high of 23. Tonight, cloudy, slight chance of showers, low of 14. And tomorrow, mix of sun and clouds, slight chance of showers in the morning, and a high of 21. In Owen Sound, it's 19 degrees, 18 in Huntsville, Newmarket sitting at 18, 16 degrees in Peterborough, and Barrie, it's 18. I'm Mike Poirier from the Life 100.3 News Center. 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
3: Coming up, what happens when a church meeting in a school finally moves into a building? We'll hear from Levi Denbach from Redeemer City Church in Orillia.
0: And up next, hear how the very things we pray to God for could come wrapped in discomfort.
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1: Got some clouds bringing a chance of showers today. Small chance. High of 23. Right now we're at 18.
0: Well, sometimes you can pray and pray for things to come to fruition in your life. Then they come, and then they feel like a burden.
1: Oh.
0: And you're going, what is this?
1: Right. It's like
2: what
1: getting a puppy.
2: Happening?
1: It's like getting a puppy. You're all happy, but then the care and feeding and all that comes
0: and
1: along.
0: Sometimes the very things that we pray to God for, that we beg God for, come wrapped in discomfort.
1: Sometimes. Sometimes.
0: Yeah, because the new seasons are preparing you for the places that you prayed to stand in. And we pray for breakthrough, and then, okay, you're standing around, you're looking like, what is this, Lord?
1: It's a new experience.
0: New seasons require new strength. You can't do an old thing in a new season. Sometimes you can't even bring old people into a new season.
1: You're reminding me of the wineskins that Jesus talked about.
0: Yeah.
1: Yeah, new wine will break the old one.
0: That's right. You can't plead for new blessings and then question God when those blessings require growth and discipline.
1: Wow.
0: I'm talking to myself here. Because there has been many seasons where I've looked around and going, God, what are you thinking? Like, what is this? This is not what I asked for.
1: Right.
0: Here's the truth, though. Answered prayers don't always look easy. They look like stretching. They look like pruning. And they look like becoming who God has made you to be. Sometimes it's just hard to get around the fact that God isn't interested in giving us what we ask for. He's interested in shaping us to who we are supposed to be.
1: Yeah, the development.
0: Because sometimes what we pray for comes with some dirt on your circumstances.
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3: Highway 11 down to a single lane in both directions for highway maintenance. That's between Sewell's Road and Center Avenue. It's the usual volume along the 400 and 404. Highway 26 is a pretty good commute. Highways 6 and 10 are both clear. 35-115 is moving well. And no delays so far along Highway 12. I'm Mike Poirier with your life traffic update.
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1: 6:45. Up next, we're going to chat with Levi Denbach. He's the pastor at Redeemer City Church in Orillia. They've moved from a school not too far over. They've got their own building now. Very encouraging what's happening there, and we're going to chat with him. But first, we got to remind you that you should pay a little visit to our Life Superstore.
0: That's right, because you might have some summer birthdays yet to still come.
1: That's
0: or
1: right.
0: Maybe even want to get an early start in your Christmas shopping. There, I said it.
1: Get the sheep.
0: I said it.
1: Yeah, get the Christmas sheep.
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0: Listener-supported Christian Radio Life 100.3. Jason Dunn and Hope. It's 6:50. Good morning. It's the Get Up and Go Show with Todd, Shirley, and Mike.
1: Cloudy with a chance of rain later. High of 23. And Barry, it's 18.
0: Redeemer City Church in Orillia recently. A little bit of a move. Let's get an update with Pastor Levi Denbach. Good morning.
2: Good morning, Todd. Thanks so much for having me.
0: Hey, no problem at all. Now, tell us a little bit of what's been going on. Why has Redeemer City Church moved to 113 Simcoe Street along with Simcoe Side Life Point?
2: Yeah, so if you're familiar with the area, you'd know that we have been neighbors. Like, this new building is right beside the school where Redeemer was meeting since 2012. And somewhere along the way, I would honestly, if I look back at it, we were neighbors with this church right next to us, but we weren't great neighbors. We didn't do anything together. We love each other, but we didn't work together. And then it was over the last probably 5 years where that relationship began to shift. And I'm really thankful. I think God used some of the adversity of, well, we had this little, this flu, this bug that came through our region. You might have heard of it.
0: I heard of that.
2: In 2019, 2020. And it really rocked our churches. But it brought us to a place of humility where we started to work together a little more. And along that process, we started praying about what it would look like for our congregations to come together. And it really was a good 4 years of praying and discerning. But in 2025, we merged together, and then we started to work together on this building. And we started our first service here in July of 2026. And it's been amazing. More exciting than the building is just the people. These two congregations coming together has been really sweet to be a part of.
0: Okay. Now, meeting in a school, a group of believers meeting in a school over meeting in a church facility, I bet some of the people that have moved over have gone, wow, this is great.
2: Yeah, definitely. I mean, candidly, there's parts that I miss sometimes. If you've ever met in a school, you know you're setting everything up every week.
0: Oh, I've set up chairs.
2: Yeah, and when you're in the middle of that, you're kind of looking forward to the day when you're not setting up anymore. But now that it's behind us, I don't know, there's something nice about the fellowship, kind of being in the grind together and setting everything up. So there's little pieces that we do miss, but most of it is just joy. And even, you know, having windows in a sanctuary, something I never would have thought about before. But being in this room where, like, there's sunlight coming in, and the voices just sound more beautiful in this little room that was designed for a gathering. It's been really, really sweet. But I don't want to knock on schools. For churches who are still meeting in schools, the grass is not always greener on the other side. There are some things I do miss.
0: Well, perfect. Well, of course, it's not without its challenges. How can we pray for you guys and support what you're doing together now?
2: Yeah. Well, you know what? You could pray for our outreach in the community. That'd be a huge blessing. I think God's gifted me in some ways, but I'm certainly not a creative. And so I want to be a good listener and just praying that God will bring great ideas to the congregation just to reach our neighbors. So that would be probably the biggest request. But then on top of that, maybe just prayer for unity as we bring these two congregations together. It's at the front of our mind right now because it's fresh, but you know, a year from now, I want to make sure we're still thinking about how to honor each other and make sure that we don't lose either of the legacies that are coming together. And then maybe the last prayer would be just that we keep our eyes on what is the mission. Sometimes when you're doing something exciting like this, you know, the building is it's a big deal and we're looking around and it's very exciting, but the building's not the mission. And we know that, but sometimes you can forget that when you get into the grind. So that would be those would be great things to pray for.
0: Well, looking in ahead to the fall and even into maybe into winter, any preview of anything that the church is planning coming up? There's nothing, that's okay.
2: We're hoping to do a breakfast club. So that's one of the things I was meeting about today. We're trying to set up some coffee and some breakfast for kids as they're making their way to school because they walk right past the church. So that's coming up in the fall. And then we've got a basketball program just wrapping up right now because we're still renting the school and partnering with the school. So trying to utilize both of those spaces. So we got a Thursday night program that we run as well with some sports and some teaching. So those things are moving into the fall. You can be praying about that.
0: Awesome. All right, Levi Denbach, pastor of Redeemer City Church, Orillia, now at 113 Simcoe Street in Orillia. What times are your services, and where can people find you online?
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0: Perfect. Levi Denbach, thanks so much.
2: Awesome. Thank you so much, Todd. Appreciate you.
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1: Good morning. A weapon scare in Barrie has turned out to be a BB gun. According to Barrie Police, two residents found the weapon in a ditch near Big Bay Point and Loon Avenue. Responding officers were able to determine it was a BB gun, which is legal and can be purchased just about anywhere. They say that members of the public should never assume that a firearm is a BB gun, as they can often resemble the real thing. James LeDuc is optimistic about a new high school in Bradford. The mayor received a letter from the education minister saying the province is committed to building, expanding, and renewing schools, and that he encourages the school board to continue to apply for funding for a new high school. The Simcoe County District School Board submits 10 projects every year, and last year only 4 were approved by the province. A third encampment this month has been dismantled in Orillia. The latest was located near the Lighthouse, which is a homelessness support provider. Bylaw informed those in the encampment to remove their belongings at the beginning of the week, and the Lighthouse was able to provide some support.
2: We offer shelter beds when we have them available. Today, we were able to add people to our triage list and offer our daytime services. But where people go from here, we don't necessarily know.
1: That was Executive Director Dale Rowe. She adds more housing is needed to help those who are living on the streets in Orillia. Peterborough is launching a pilot to help those facing challenges with employment. City Council's voted in favor of the pilot, which will see the city provide $25,000 to one city to hire individuals facing barriers to clean the downtown core starting this fall. It is one-time funding meant to demonstrate the effectiveness of the model. Meaford residents won't be voting on a deputy mayor. The town has announced that current councillor Rob Urig has been acclaimed to the position after being the only candidate to submit a nomination. Meaford had extended the nomination period after Urig's papers were first rejected due to issues with some endorsements, but were cleaned up and resubmitted yesterday. Gravenhurst's history will be put on display at the Muskoka Wharf. 8 heritage-themed panels will be installed at the wharf, telling the story of the area through written word, historic photos, and contemporary pictures. They'll be located along the boardwalk, and an unveiling ceremony has been scheduled for tomorrow at 2 p.m. From the News Patrol, a principal went above and beyond to help one of his students. Rob Burnside has been in education for 31 years and stepped up to help one of his students when he learned they were homeless. Dee Dee Hayes was living on the street because of instability at home, but still attended class despite his situation. When Dee Dee's mom moved, however, he was no longer allowed to attend Rob's school. After praying with his wife, Rob offered Dee Dee to move in with them so he could stay at the school, and this summer celebrated his graduation with the goal of becoming an aviation mechanic. In sports, Nathan Lucas hit a 3-run home run to lead the Toronto Blue Jays to a 3-0 victory over the Kansas City Royals, but remained 3 games out of the final wildcard spot. WNBA, the Toronto Tempo, they lost on the road 90-78 to the Seattle Storm. In OJHL preseason, the Caledon Admirals, they fell short in a 4-3 loss to the North York Rangers. Could see a few showers today. Traffic and weather are next.
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1: 704, your life traffic update. Highway 11 is down to a single lane in both directions for highway maintenance between Souls Road and Center Avenue. No delays so far along the 400 or 404. Highway 26 is moving well. 6 and 10 are both looking all right. 35-115 is off to a good start, and it's a decent drive along Highway 12. Central Ontario weather. It'll be cloudy today with a chance of showers, high of 23. Tonight, cloudy, slight chance of showers, low of 14. And tomorrow, mix of sun and clouds, slight chance of showers in the morning and a high of 21. In Owen Sound, it's 18 degrees, 18 in Huntsville, Newmarket, sunny at 18, 16 degrees in Peterborough, and Barrie, it's 18. I'm Mike Poirier from the Life 100.3 News Center. 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

0: station, Life 100.3. That's Patrick Mayberry and thank the Lord. Good morning. It's 7:11 on the Get Up and Go show with Todd, Shirley, and Mike.
1: Well, some clouds and chance of showers today. Small chance, 23. That'll be the high. Right now we're at 18 degrees.
0: Well, Isaiah 26 is centered on the famous promise of perfect peace for steadfast minds. And the chapter weaves themes of divine refuge, judgment, resurrection, and hope. And I just want to point out that peace is different from having everything under control in your life.
1: Okay, so you can have peace in the midst of chaos.
0: Yeah, that's where that comes from.
1: Chaos is coming. What is it, September 8th? Yes, it is.
0: Isaiah 26 connects peace with trust, not organization.
1: Yeah, that's true. Like, right? Things can just get all pear-shaped and just go all weird and... But in the middle of it, you're like, people look at you and go, you should be freaking out right now. You know?
0: And you have that peace beyond all understanding.
1: You know, it's going to be fine. And if it, even if it's not, you're just going to be like, all right. Like those three children in the lion's den.
0: Yeah.
1: You're like, all right.
0: Okay, fine. Are you a planner, Mike?
2: Not really.
0: No?
2: My wife is, though.
0: Okay.
2: So she's the one that's like all about the calendars and stuff.
0: Right.
2: So I just go along for the ride.
1: See? You're okay in the midst of it because you know, like, she's got you.
2: Exactly.
0: Right? She's got the planner. Yeah. She's got everything.
2: Tell me where I need to be and let's go do it.
1: What I need to wear.
0: Well, yeah. Organization can help, but you're right. Having that peace beyond all understanding when your loved one passes away. Or you lose your job, or your kids leave home. All of that creates chaos.
1: Yeah.
0: But having that peace in your heart, knowing that it will be okay, that this is just a season, eventually somebody's going to forget the organizer, the new planner that they just bought. The soccer practice time is going to move. You can't control everything. Peace is knowing Jesus is still trustworthy, even when things around you feel uncertain.
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2: Highway 11 down to a single lane in both directions. That's for highway maintenance between Sewells Road and Center Avenue. No delays so far along the 400 or 404. Highway 26 is moving well. Highways 6 and 10 are both looking all right. 35-115 is off to a good start, and it's a decent drive along Highway 12. I'm Mike Poirier with your Life Traffic Update.
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1: Mm-hmm.
0: CC Winans and Worthy of It All. It's 7:22. Good morning. It's the Get Up and Go Show with Todd, Shirley, and Mike.
1: Cloudy with a chance of rain later. High of 23, and Barry, it's 18.
0: So imagine this. You're a 47-year-old pastor.
1: Mm-hmm.
0: You've got a mortgage. You've got a church. You've got a family. And people expect you to make good decisions, so why not join a college football team?
1: What?
0: Yeah, as a defensive end.
1: Whoa, so he's, oh, wow.
0: 47.
1: Wow.
0: You know
1: good
0: what?
1: Good for him, though.
0: At 47.
1: If you can still make the team at 47, come on.
0: He tried out and he made it. Like most of us just should start stretching, you know, at that age. I've posted this on our Life Facebook page. Such a great story. So he said, you know what? I want to do that. He played in his, you know, in his prime, whatever right. You want to call it. And so he wants to get out there. He says, I don't want to stand around and look inspirational. I want to be inspirational.
1: Are the other kids on the team making fun of him, though?
0: They're 19-year-olds. So right. It's a little bit different dynamic. But he says they're not easy on him at all. They
1: okay.
0: know, like, this is an older fella. They're still running at him full speed, and he's giving it right back, too,
1: yeah.
0: right? But he's a pastor. He says, I think God cares about all life. I think God thinks football's fun. I'm going to go for it, and I'm going to enjoy it.
1: All right.
0: And this is fun, because he added this. He's a pastor, right? So he says, it's good to have somewhere he can go hard and smash into someone. In church, I can't hit anyone.
1: That's the truth.
0: Oh, my. I think he's just doing it for all the sermon material.
1: Hey.
0: But that's just me.
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3: Ron decided to go on a week trip. 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
3: Kind of toward the end, the son, you know, said, Dad, this has been the greatest time I've ever had with you, and it's been so good. 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You know what? 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
3: To make the turn, because I know you love me, and I know every night you'd want to tell me, you know, how wrong I was on certain things, and you never did. And I just want to thank you for that.
4: More hope from Dr. Jim Burns at FamilyMinute.org.
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1: Good morning. A weapons scare in Barrie has turned out to be a BB gun. According to Barrie Police, two residents found the weapon in a ditch near Big Bay Point and Loon Avenue. Responding officers were able to determine it was a BB gun, which is legal and can be purchased just about anywhere. They say that members of the public should never assume that a firearm is a BB gun, as they can often resemble the real thing. James LeDuc is optimistic about a new high school in Bradford. The mayor received a letter from the education minister saying the province is committed to building, expanding, and renewing schools, and that he encourages the school board to continue to apply for funding for a new high school. The Simcoe County District School Board submits 10 projects every year, and last year only 4 were approved by the province. A third encampment this month has been dismantled in Orillia. The latest was located near the Lighthouse, which is a homelessness support provider. Bylaw informed those in the encampment to remove their belongings at the beginning of the week, and the Lighthouse was able to provide some support.
2: We offer shelter beds when we have them available. Today, we were able to add people to our triage list and offer our daytime services. But where people go from here, we don't necessarily know.
1: That was Executive Director Dale Rowe. She adds more housing is needed to help those who are living on the streets in Orillia. Peterborough is launching a pilot to help those facing challenges with employment. City Council's voted in favor of the pilot, which will see the city provide $25,000 to one city to hire individuals facing barriers to clean the downtown core starting this fall. It is one-time funding meant to demonstrate the effectiveness of the model. Meaford residents won't be voting on a deputy mayor. The town has announced that current councillor Rob Urig has been acclaimed to the position after being the only candidate to submit a nomination. Meaford had extended the nomination period after Urig's papers were first rejected due to issues with some endorsements, but were cleaned up and resubmitted yesterday. Gravenhurst's history will be put on display at the Muskoka Wharf. 8 heritage-themed panels will be installed at the wharf, telling the story of the area through written word, historic photos, and contemporary pictures. They'll be located along the boardwalk, and an unveiling ceremony has been scheduled for tomorrow at 2 p.m. In sports, Nathan Lucas hit a 3-run home run to lead the Toronto Blue Jays to a 3-0 victory over the Kansas City Royals, but remained 3 games out of the final wildcard spot. WNBA, the Toronto Tempo, they lost on the road 90-78 to the Seattle Storm. In OJHL preseason, the Caledon Admirals, they fell short in a 4-3 loss to the North York Rangers. You could see a few showers today. Traffic and weather are next.
3: As a mom, I know there are some moments in life you can't prepare for. For a mom in Malawi, it was when her 3-year-old son, Kazesa, began to lose his sight. The surgery he needed was beyond what their family could afford. They needed a miracle. At Hope and Healing International, we believe that no child should live with preventable blindness. To hear how Kazesa received his miracle of sight, go to hopeis.ca. That's hopeis.ca.
1: 7:33, your life traffic update is presented by... Highway 11 is down to a single lane in both directions. That's for highway maintenance between Sewells Road and Center Avenue. It's a decent drive along the 400 and 404. Highway 26 is off to a good start. 6 and 10 are both moving well. 35-115 is a pretty good commute and no problems to report along Highway 12. Central Ontario weather, it'll be cloudy today with a chance of showers, high 23. Tonight, cloudy, slight chance of showers, a low of 14. And tomorrow, mix of sun and clouds, slight chance of showers in the morning and a high of 21. In Owen Sound, it's 18 degrees, 17 in Huntsville. Newmarket sitting at 18, 16 degrees in Peterborough and Barrie, it's 18. I'm Mike Poirier from the Life 100.3 News Center. 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
5: Coming up, well, Burger King listened to its critics and changed the Whopper, and now another menu item will be given a fan upgrade.
0: All right, and up next, we'll talk about a time when God gave you peace in the middle of the chaos.
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1: To the pure, all things are pure. 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
0: Today's word of life is Titus 1:15.
2: How many times can you hear the same lie before you start to believe it?

0: Ontario's Christian Superstation, Life 100.3, that's Megan Woods and The Truth. Good morning, it's 7:42 on the Get Up and Go Show with Todd, Shirley, and Mike.
1: Got some clouds on the way, chance of some showers too, 23, that'll be the high. Right now we're at 18.
0: Well, Isaiah 26 is centered on the famous promise of perfect peace. And that's a peace that God gives you beyond anything that you could feel in the moment. And it usually happens in the moments of chaos.
1: Yeah, you feel like you've opened that can with all the snakes that pop out.
0: Yes, yeah. And they keep hitting you in the face.
1: They won't go back in the can.
2: How did it get there in the first place?
1: Yeah, just everything's a little bit weird.
0: Right?
1: But in the middle of it, people are looking at you going, why are you so calm?
0: Exactly.
1: Yeah.
0: Exactly. We've got Dennis on the lifelines. Dennis, tell us about a time that God gave you peace in the chaos.
3: My trailer came unhooked from the camper. And God put me at peace, you know, everything went cool, you know, so everybody was safe and everybody, you know.
1: Were you driving and the trailer came loose?
3: Yeah, I had my fifth wheel camper on the back of the truck and then I had my boat on the back.
1: Oh, my.
3: And so I had a camera on there, so I heard a noise, I looked at my camera, I saw my boat move side to side, and that's when I looked in my mirrors, everybody backed off, and I pulled off.

0: to the side. I sat up and rode it for two and a half hours on the 400.
1: Oh, my goodness.
2: And God gave you peace, right?
0: Yep. So there's, you know, there's nothing I could do. You know, I just had to, you know, I called my brother. He came over with a new ball, and within half an hour, he showed up. We're back on the road again.
2: Amen.
1: Wow.
2: Ugh. What a story, Dennis.
3: Nice.
2: And this is why Dennis also said earlier that he prays for travel mercies before he even leaves the driveway for protection for him.
3: You're towing something.
2: Right.
3: Yeah. And everybody else.
2: Exactly.
3: Yeah.
2: Well, call us and let us know when God gave you peace in the middle of chaos. 1-866-737-LIFE.
3: Off to the roads. 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
4: Highway 11 down to a single lane in both directions. That's for highway maintenance between Sewells Road and Center Avenue. It's a decent drive along the 400, while southbound 404 a little backed up as you make your way through Newmarket. Highway 26 is off to a good start. 6 and 10 are both moving well. 35-115 is a pretty good commute and no problems to report along Highway 12. I'm Mike Poirier with your LIFE traffic update.
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0: 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That's Zach Williams and Wait For Me. It's 7:53. Good morning. It's the Get Up and Go Show with Todd, Shirley, and Mike.
1: Cloudy with still a chance of rain later, high of 23, and in Barrie, it's sunny at 18.
0: All right, so it's really nice to be listened to, to be heard, and Burger King listened to its critics and changed the Whopper. Remember that?
1: Yeah, I remember the CEOs of all the companies were coming on and trying their burgers and asking, especially Burger King, tell me what you want,
0: yeah,
1: and we'll change it.
0: Text me, email me.
1: Because isn't their president logo, have it the way you want it or something like
0: right,
1: that?
0: Yeah, have it your way.
1: Have it your way.
0: So they changed the Whopper. Now they want to change the nuggets because
1: why?
0: People were tweeting them and telling the president, your nuggets.
1: They're dry.
0: Rubbery.
1: Oh.
0: Dry and disappointing.
1: Mm-hmm.
0: So nobody wants that told about their product.
1: No, not at all.
0: Especially when they consider that the biggest seller of, well, the biggest buyer of nuggets, well, our parents, but it's kids.
1: Yeah.
0: And if you're saying, okay, guys, we're going to get nuggets, where do you want to go? And they don't even think about your place
1: right,
0: because of a previous experience.
1: Uh-huh.
0: This needs changing.
1: Yeah, so they're changing.
0: They jumped on it and they said in a press release, they want to make the new nuggets all white meat, crispier breading, and improved marinade.
1: I love it.
0: Yeah, kids are their biggest customers. So you don't want to mess with that. Because
1: no, you don't.
0: As a parent, if a kid says, I want nuggets, you want to be able to go to the closest place. And if you've ever had bad chicken nuggets,
1: you know it, like, and you don't go back.
0: Oh, come on.
1: Yeah, it's so simple. Like, get it right the first time.
0: Yeah, just give the people what they want. So it's amazing that fast food listens to their customers. It's pretty cool.
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0: It's 18 degrees at 8 o'clock on the Get Up and Go show. 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
1: Good morning. A weapon scare in Barrie has turned out to be a BB gun. According to Barrie police, two residents found the weapon in a ditch near Big Bay Point and Loon Avenue. Responding officers were able to determine it was a BB gun, which is legal and can be purchased just about anywhere. They say that members of the public should never assume that a firearm is a BB gun, as they can often resemble the real thing. James LeDuc is optimistic about a new high school in Bradford. The mayor received a letter from the education minister saying the province is committed to building, expanding, and renewing schools, and that he encourages the school board to continue to apply for funding for a new high school. The Simcoe County District School Board submits 10 projects every year, and last year only 4 were approved by the province. A third encampment this month has been dismantled in Orillia. The latest was located near the Lighthouse, which is a homelessness support provider. Bylaw informed those in the encampment to remove their belongings at the beginning of the week, and the Lighthouse was able to provide some support.
2: We offer shelter beds when we have them available. Today, we were able to add people to our triage list and offer our daytime services. But where people go from here, we don't necessarily know.
1: That was Executive Director Dale Rowe. She adds more housing is needed to help those who are living on the streets in Orillia. Peterborough is launching a pilot to help those facing challenges with employment. City Council's voted in favor of the pilot, which will see the city provide $25,000 to one city to hire individuals facing barriers to clean the downtown core starting this fall. It is one-time funding meant to demonstrate the effectiveness of the model. Meaford residents won't be voting on a deputy mayor. The town has announced that current councillor Rob Urig has been acclaimed to the position after being the only candidate to submit a nomination. Meaford had extended the nomination period after Urig's papers were first rejected due to issues with some endorsements, but were cleaned up and resubmitted yesterday. Gravenhurst's history will be put on display at the Muskoka Wharf. 8 heritage-themed panels will be installed at the wharf telling the story of the area through written word, historic photos, and contemporary pictures. They'll be located along the boardwalk, and an unveiling ceremony has been scheduled for tomorrow at 2 p.m. From the News Patrol, a principal went above and beyond to help one of his students. Rob Burnside has been in education for 31 years and stepped up to help one of his students when he learned they were homeless. Dee Hayes was living on the street because of instability at home, but still attended class despite his situation. When Dee's mom moved, however, he was no longer allowed to attend Rob's school. After praying with his wife, Rob offered Dee to move in with them so he could stay at the school, and this summer celebrated his graduation with the goal of becoming an aviation mechanic. In sports, Nathan Lucas hit a 3-run home run to lead the Toronto Blue Jays to a 3-0 victory over the Kansas City Royals, but remained 3 games out of the final wildcard spot. WNBA, the Toronto Tempo, they lost on the road 90-78 to the Seattle Storm. In OJHL preseason, the Caledon Admirals, they fell short in a 4-3 loss to the North York Rangers. Could see a few showers today. Traffic and weather are next.
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1: 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There are reports of a collision along the 400 South. That's just past Highway 89. Highway 11 down to a single lane in both directions for highway maintenance between Sewells Road and Center Avenue. Southbound 404, slow going due to volume as you make your way through Newmarket. No problems to report along Highway 26. Highways 6 and 10 are both clear. 35-115 is moving well. And Highway 12 is a pretty good commute. Central Ontario weather, it'll be cloudy today with a chance of showers, a high of 23. Tonight, cloudy, slight chance of showers, a low of 14. And tomorrow, mix of sun and clouds, slight chance of showers in the morning and a high of 21. In Owen Sound, it's 18 degrees, 18 in Huntsville, Newmarket sitting at 18, 18 degrees at Peterborough, and Barrie, it's 18. I'm Mike Poirier from the Life 100.3 News Center. 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
0: Hey, it's time to play Which One Has More? 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

0: 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That's Torrin Wells and Take It All Back. Good morning. It's 8:11 on the Get Up and Go Show with Todd, Shirley, and Mike.
1: Cloudy skies. Chance of some showers today. 23. That'll be the high. Right now, we're at 18.
0: Well, what a song to come out of to talk about this particular subject. I want to know, when was there a time that God gave you peace in the middle of chaos? Mm. And one of the lines in that song was, taking back what the enemy stole.
1: Yeah, there you go.
0: Wow.
1: Like, steal your peace.
0: He does try and steal your peace. And we've been talking about that this morning. Earlier, we heard from Dennis, and God gave him peace on the 400 when his boat became, the trailer became detached from his camper. God gave him peace and protected everybody around. Yeah. And now we've got Anne from Barrie on the Lifelines. Anne, when did God give you peace in the chaos?
2: I was kind of going to be a little bit maybe homeless and didn't really have anywhere to go, and because I had to move out quickly of somewhere I was living, and a really good friend of mine, a mentor at my church, I called her, and she asked me to pull over the car, and I did, and we prayed, and I got this peace beyond my understanding. She just kept saying, I don't know how, but I know God has a purpose, and there's going to be a really good place for you.
1: Wow.
2: And I've been at that place for a year and a half now.
0: Hey, thank you, Jesus. Yeah. Goodness.
1: Praise God for that.
2: Yeah, and the people I live with also go to my church. So there you go.
1: How about that?
0: Oh, that's God working all things out for your good, girl.
2: Amen.
0: Thank you, Anne. I appreciate your call. Good morning, Lifelines. Who's this and where are you calling from?
3: Hi, it's Bushman calling from Tottenham.
0: Hey, Bushman, what's going on, brother? Was there a time in your life that God gave you peace beyond all understanding?
3: Yeah, today.
0: What?
3: I'm on my way to work. I just got to do something quick. And I'm going to meet my wife at the hospital because the baby hasn't been moving. I did the Doppler this morning, and the heartbeat's very low. And normally I'd be freaking right out because today I'm at peace. I'm trusting in God, and I know everything's going to be okay because He is good.
0: Amen. That trust that you have to have, that level.
1: Chaotic.
0: That's where we all want to be, right? Mm-hmm. And God just gives that to us.
1: You know what? That comes through training, too, because...
0: It does,
1: you know,
0: absolutely.
1: How they have pilots trained to crash all the time? So, like, if we were on a plane that was going down, we'd be like, but they're like, okay, I know exactly what to
0: do.
1: And that's what we trust, that God has us in His hands and that He's going to guide us through that. It's only through those times, though, that we have to put that into practice.
0: Right.
1: You know what I mean?
0: That's right. We gain experience even in the turbulence.
1: Yeah, exactly.
0: We know that He has got us in the palm of His hand. And so that creates that experience to know next time there's chaos, God's got your back.
1: Yeah.
0: Thank you so much for your calls. We'll take more calls a little bit later.
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4: Highway 11 down to a single lane in both directions. That's for highway maintenance between Sewells Road and Center Avenue. The 400 looking all right. Southbound 404, though, slows down due to volume at Mulock Drive and then again at Elgin Mills. No problems to report along Highway 26. Highway 6, slow going at Superior Street and Owen Sound. Highway 10, also moving a little slow through Markdale. 35-115 is moving well, and Highway 12 is a pretty good commute. I'm Mike Poirier with your Life Traffic Update.
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6: 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And fourthly, through the Holy Spirit, God can speak to our hearts and minds. Jesus said, "My sheep hear my voice, I know them, and they follow me." 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
9: 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So when it comes to spiritual growth, we assume maturity should happen instantly, but it's not that easy. When you start to follow Jesus, some things change right away, but other things take time, like wisdom, like a humble heart for love, like holiness. Psalm 1:3 talks about the person who delights in God's law. That person is like a tree planted by streams of water, which yields its fruit in season. A tree doesn't grow overnight. It doesn't grow deep roots and healthy branches overnight. And neither do you. Sometimes it's easy to get down on yourself. You want to see progress, but don't see the results as quickly as you'd like. So you need to remember that you're not instant popcorn. In the words of Brady Boyd, we're into microwaving when God's into marinating. By His Spirit, God is marinating you with things like worship, prayer, the Bible, and through love.
8: Up is a presentation of Westminster Church in Barrie, written and hosted by Pastor Matthew Rattan. 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
1: 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It's 8:24. Good morning. It's the Get Up and Go Show with Todd, Shirley and Mike.
2: It's going to be cloudy today, but there is a chance of rain later. High of 23. Right now across central Ontario, it's 18.
3: With some stuff you didn't know, here's Mike Poirier.
4: There's a new device in production that's meant to help out with aging parents.
2: Okay. Oh, devices. What's going on?
4: Yeah, so the creators of the Fitbit, they've created a new device which can be worn by parents or grandparents, which can then provide real-time health updates for those who are caring for them.
2: Oh,
1: they just got to get past the I don't want my information being recorded barrier.
4: Yeah, because that's what I was thinking, because there's a lot of people who just don't want to be tracked.
1: Don't want it. No, yeah. Don't want it. We've moved way past the pendant that you wore.
2: Oh, yeah, I've fallen and I can't get up.
4: I remember those commercials.
2: But with this, you could, with parents and grandparents, elderly, especially dementia patients, you could possibly get away with a necklace, but with something on your wrist, forget about it.
4: Well, they say this wristband will track the usual health-related things like steps, sleep, and heart rate. So say if you're caring for somebody in the next town over and you can't be there all the time, you can see it on your phone.
2: Or you can keep an eye on what's going on.
4: And or if there is a problem that happens, it allows voice recordings to call for help.
2: Okay.
4: Because how often is it where someone falls and they can't get to a phone to call for help?
1: You can just do it from the wristband.
4: Exactly. So you can send a message directly to the person that is caring for
1: you. That's great. Yeah, I like that. And you could see if the heart rate's elevated and anything like
4: that.
1: And intervene quickly.
4: Yeah, you can keep track of what's going on.
2: Wow.
4: So anyways, how about a Fitbit to take care of your elderly parent? And that's some stuff you didn't know.
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1: The Berry Fair is Sunday at the ESSA Agriplex in Thornton from 9 a.m. to 6 p.m. Enjoy midway rides, livestock shows, homecraft exhibits, a demolition derby, truck and tractor pulls, and local food vendors. 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
1: Good morning. A weapon scare in Barrie has turned out to be a BB gun. According to Barrie Police, two residents found the weapon in a ditch near Big Bay Point and Loon Avenue. Responding officers were able to determine it was a BB gun, which is legal and can be purchased just about anywhere. They say that members of the public should never assume that a firearm is a BB gun, as they can often resemble the real thing. James LeDuc is optimistic about a new high school in Bradford. The mayor received a letter from the education minister saying the province is committed to building, expanding, and renewing schools, and that he encourages the school board to continue to apply for funding for a new high school. The Simcoe County District School Board submits 10 projects every year, and last year only 4 were approved by the province. A third encampment this month has been dismantled in Orillia. The latest was located near the Lighthouse, which is a homelessness support provider. Bylaw informed those in the encampment to remove their belongings at the beginning of the week, and the Lighthouse was able to provide some support.
2: We offer shelter beds when we have them available. Today, we were able to add people to our triage list and offer our daytime services. But where people go from here, we don't necessarily know.
1: That was Executive Director Dale Rowe. She adds more housing is needed to help those who are living on the streets in Orillia. Peterborough is launching a pilot to help those facing challenges with employment. City Council's voted in favor of the pilot, which will see the city provide $25,000 to one city to hire individuals facing barriers to clean the downtown core starting this fall. It is one-time funding meant to demonstrate the effectiveness of the model. Meaford residents won't be voting on a deputy mayor. The town has announced that current councillor Rob Urig has been acclaimed to the position after being the only candidate to submit a nomination. Meaford had extended the nomination period after Urig's papers were first rejected due to issues with some endorsements, but were cleaned up and resubmitted yesterday. Gravenhurst's history will be put on display at the Muskoka Wharf. 8 heritage-themed panels will be installed at the wharf, telling the story of the area through written word, historic photos, and contemporary pictures. They'll be located along the boardwalk, and an unveiling ceremony has been scheduled for tomorrow at 2 p.m. In sports, Nathan Lucas hit a 3-run home run to lead the Toronto Blue Jays to a 3-0 victory over the Kansas City Royals, but remained 3 games out of the final wildcard spot. WNBA, the Toronto Tempo, they lost on the road 90-78 to the Seattle Storm. In OJHL preseason, the Caledon Admirals, they fell short in a 4-3 loss to the North York Rangers. You could see a few showers today. Traffic and weather are next.
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1: 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The 400 looking all right. Southbound 404 backed up as you make your way through Newmarket. Highway 26 is a pretty good commute. Highway 6 slow going at Superior Street and Owen Sound. It's also slower than usual as you make your way through Markdale on Highway 10. It's a decent drive along 35-115 and no delays to deal with along Highway 12. Central Ontario weather will be cloudy today with a chance of showers, high 23. Tonight, cloudy, slight chance of showers, low 14. And tomorrow, mix of sun and clouds, slight chance of showers in the morning and a high of 21. In Owen Sound, it's 18 degrees, 18 in Huntsville, Newmarket sitting at 18. 18 degrees in Peterborough, and Barrie, it's 18. I'm Mike Poirier from the Life 100.3 News Center. 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
1: To the pure, all things are pure. 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
0: Titus 1:15 is today's Word of Life.

0: Ontario's Christian Superstation, Life 100.3. That's Tuesday, and I don't fight alone. It's 8:43. Good morning. It's the Get Up and Go Show with Todd, Shirley, and Mike.
1: Mix of sun and cloud today. Slight chance of rain later. High of 23. All across central Ontario, it's 18 degrees.
0: Redeemer City Church in Orillia, recently a little bit of a move. Let's get an update with Pastor Levi Denbach. Good morning.
2: Good morning, Todd. Thanks so much for having me.
0: Hey, no problem at all. Now, tell us a little bit of what's been going on.

0: Why has Redeemer City Church moved to 113 Simcoe Street along with Simcoe Side Life Point?
1: Yeah, so if you're familiar with the area, you'd know that we have been neighbors. Like, this new building is right beside the school where Redeemer was meeting since 2012. Hmm. And somewhere along the way, I would honestly, if I look back at it, we were neighbors with this church right next to us, but we weren't great neighbors. We didn't do anything together. We love each other, but we didn't work together. And then it was over the last probably 5 years where that relationships began to shift. And I'm really thankful. I think God used some of the adversity of, well, we had this little, this flu, this bug that came through our region. You might have heard of it.
0: I heard of that.
1: In 2019, 2020. And it really rocked our churches. But it brought us to a place of humility where we started to work together a little more. And along that process, we started praying about what it would look like for our congregations to come together. And it really was a good 4 years of praying and discerning. But in 2025, we merged together, and then we started to work together on this building. And we started our first service here in July of 2026. Hmm. And it's been amazing. More exciting than the building is just the people. These two congregations coming together has been really sweet to be a part of.
0: Okay. Now, meeting in a school, a group of believers meeting in a school over meeting in a church facility, I bet some of the people that have moved over have gone, wow, this is great.
1: Yeah, definitely. I mean, candidly, there's parts that I miss sometimes. If you've ever met in a school, you know you're setting everything up every week.
0: Oh, I've set up chairs.
1: Yeah, and when you're in the middle of that, you're kind of looking forward to the day when you're not setting up anymore. But uh-huh. Now that it's behind us, I don't know. There's something nice about the fellowship, kind of being in the grind together and setting everything up. So there's little pieces that we do miss, but most of it is just joy. It's and even, you know, having windows in a sanctuary, something I never would have thought about before. But being in this room where, like, there's sunlight coming in, mm-hmm. And the voices just sound more beautiful in this little room that was designed for a gathering. It's been really, really sweet. But I don't want to knock on schools. For churches who are still meeting in schools, mm-hmm. The grass is not always greener on the other side. There are some things I do miss.
0: Well, perfect. Well, of course, it's not without its challenges. How can we pray for you guys and support what you're doing together now?
1: Yeah. Well, you know what? You could pray for our outreach in the community. That'd be a huge blessing. I think God's gifted me in some ways, but I'm certainly not a creative. And so I want to be a good listener and just praying that God will bring great ideas to the congregation just to reach our neighbors. So that would be probably the biggest request. But then on top of that, maybe just prayer for unity as we bring these two congregations together. It's at the front of our mind right now because it's fresh, but you know, a year from now, I want to make sure we're still thinking about how to honor each other and make sure that we don't lose either of the legacies that are coming together. And then maybe the last prayer would be just that we keep our eyes on what is the mission. Sometimes when you're doing something exciting like this, you know, the building is a big deal and we're looking around and it's very exciting, but the building's not the mission. And we know that, but sometimes you can forget that when you get into the grind. So okay. That would be those would be great things to pray for.
0: Well, looking in ahead to the fall and even into maybe into winter, any preview of anything that the church is planning coming up?
1: Well, we're hoping to do a breakfast club. So that's one of the things I was meeting about today. We're trying to set up some coffee and some breakfast for kids as they're making their way to school because they walk right past the church. So that's coming up in the fall. And then we're going to have we've got a basketball program just wrapping up right now because we're still renting the school and partnering with the school. So trying to utilize both of those spaces. So we got a Thursday night program that we run as well with some sports and some teaching. So those things are moving into the fall. You can be praying about that.
0: Awesome. All right. Levi Denbach, pastor of Redeemer City Church, Orillia, now at 113 Simcoe Street in Orillia. What times are your services and where can people find you online?
1: Our service is at 10 a.m. on Sunday morning, and you can find us online at redeemercity.org.
0: Perfect. Levi Denbach, thanks so much.
1: Awesome. Thank you so much, Todd. Appreciate you.
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3: Highway 11 is down to a single lane in both directions for highway maintenance between Souls Road and Center Avenue. The 400 is looking all right. Southbound 404, though, backs up at Mulock Drive and then slows down again at Elgin Mills. Highway 26 is a pretty good commute. Highway 6, slow going at Superior Street and Owen Sound. It's also slower than usual along Highway 10 as you make your way through Markdale. It's a decent drive along 35-115 and no delays to deal with along Highway 12. I'm Mike Poirier for Your Life Traffic Update.
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0: Ontario's Christian Superstation, Life 100.3, that's Citizen Way and Wave Walker. Good morning. It's 8:53 on the Get Up and Go show with Todd, Shirley, and Mike.
1: Cloudy, chance of showers, and a high of 23. Right now we're at 18.
0: Well, this morning we've been taking your calls about when God gave you peace in the middle of the chaos.
1: Yeah.
0: Right now we've got Elaine from Uxbridge on the Lifeline. Elaine, when did God give you peace in the midst of the chaos?
2: I was in multiple cardiac arrest, and I cried out to God, God, please help me. And he appeared, and he gave me complete peace. He was the most peaceful moment, and I saw his face. I saw him smiling at me, and that was my moment with God and peace.
1: Wow.
0: Whoa.
1: So what happened after? Were you revived, woke up in the hospital, or...
2: Yeah, I was in the hospital, and I was already in the cardiac unit, ICU, and they gave me, I blacked out, and then I had multiple cardiac arrests, so they did CPR, they used the defibrillator on me, so they were doing all they could do to save me, but as that chaos was going on, and I was like in and out of coherence, he appeared, and that's when I cried out and prayed to God, please help me. God, please help me, were my words. And I asked after if I said it out loud, and no, so it must have been my silent prayer between God and I.
0: Wow.
2: And he appeared.
1: Yeah, everybody's rushing around freaking out, and you're like, I'm with the Lord.
0: I'm seeing God's face, and I'm talking to my Father.
1: That's right.
0: Wow.
2: Oh my goodness, I'm telling you, it's a moment that transformed my life completely, and that was over about a year ago. Mm. And I'm still sort of like unpacking that and how it's changed me and my faith. And I had faith before, but it's like completely different now.
1: Oh, wow.
0: Thank you, everyone, for calling in this morning.
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0: At 8:57, it's 18 degrees.
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4: You can still find something to say I'm sorry for. You know what? I'm sorry you feel that way. I really want to hear from you what you, you know, believe about this, because I want to be a better person and I actually want our relationship to work. That goes against the grain of saying you need to clean it up. You need to fix it, because when we do that, that's actually just moving them away from us as opposed to moving them toward us in a safe manner. Mm. And we want to be that safe parent. So you can be safe by being authentic.
5: Well, that's Jim Burns, and he shared last time here about navigating the joyful, sometimes heart-wrenching role of parenting adult children. Thanks for being with us here on Focus on the Family with Jim Daly. I'm John Fuller.
6: You know, John, more and more parents are facing a reality that they never expected, and that is their adult son or daughter is questioning or maybe even walking away from the Christian faith that they were raised in. And it becomes such a disappointing burden for the parents. Like, what did we do wrong? How did we not communicate effectively? If we did our job right, I'm sure the Lord would have done his job right. So where is the breakdown? And you know what? It often is right there in this little thing called free will. Like, you know, God was a parent, Adam and Eve. And look what his kids did. Mm-hmm. And we're all, you know, part of that connection of a sin-filled world. So the point is, we can do everything well. We're never going to do it perfectly. But kids have their choices. Teens make choices. Adults, our children in their 20s, make choices that we might see as harmful, but they don't see it the way we see it. Today, we want to continue the discussion with Jim Burns. And if you missed last time, get the app so you can download it and get access to all the programs, but especially the discussion yesterday. Mm-hmm. So you can catch up, or you can go to the website and do that from the FocusOnTheFamily.com website. All in all, we're here to help you. We've got counselors, we got so much help, and we want to continue this discussion for parents of adult children.
5: And Jim Burns is the founder of Homeward, a ministry that has been equipping parents for a long, long time. He's really got an authentic...
6: I think he's saying you're old, Jim. I don't know.
7: I am old.
5: Well, you've got an authenticity and an approachability to you that I think just really connects with people. And Jim has captured his thoughts about this topic in a terrific book, When Your Adult Child Strays, Trading Heartache for Hope, and we'll encourage you to get a copy of that from us.
6: Jim, welcome back.
7: Great to be back with y'all.
6: Continuing the chat, and it was so good. You know, many of us are living in this, and it's become one of the dominant questions that we receive online or through phone calls here to the counseling team. My 20-something is doing this, and fill in the blank, and it's all over the board. It's sexual issues. It's decisions to live together. Mm-hmm. And, you know, parents, to that opening I mentioned, we wear that pretty roughly because what did we do wrong?
7: Right.
6: What happened here? Respond to that.
7: Well, we played the shoulda game. We should have done this. We should have done that. And I know Kathy and I did that. Our kids bumped in college. They didn't take the major step that we even talk about in this, you know, particular book we're talking on today. But when they did it, we took the blame as if only we would have done something differently. And I think too many parents do that. I think too many parents play that, I should have done this, when we're not in control. And that's where we have to relinquish our kids to God. And that's a hard thing to do.
6: If you were to describe the parents' prototype, that you see are most successful. What do those parents look like? What are their attitudes? You've seen these over the years, these right. parents that now have 20, 30 something yeah. kids, and they're generally healthy. What are the attributes of those parents that you've seen?
7: I actually don't think they know they've done this, but this is what they've done. In those first 2 years, they've kind of catered to them and they've just loved on their kids. And then they controlled them for protection till about 10. Then they moved to coaching where, you know, coaches are still in charge, but they started to let the kids make some decisions. They became consultants from 15 to 18. And in consulting, most of those day-to-day decisions were done by the kids, and they embraced that. You know how many weeks that is? 936 weeks from the time they're born till the time they, you know, become
6: an
7: adult.
6: Man, that sounds so finite. 936 weeks. Yeah,
7: That's it, right. But these were ones who prepared. The ones who didn't prepare for this, they were still in control. They were telling their kid what to wear at 18. But the point that I'm saying here is that it's those parents that allowed, and then they bought into the fact that their kids were now adults, even though they didn't act like adults and they didn't always make good adult decisions, but they were going to treat them. They had moved from a parent-child relationship to a parent-adult child, and that's a big difference.
6: But listen, a lot of young people in their 20s, especially right now, are reexamining what they believe. So often, you know, we've had conversations with experts talking about deconstructing sure. the Christian faith. Right. So they get it down and they disavow it because they deconstruct it.
7: Right.
6: And then there's others that are actually in the process of making the faith their own.
7: Yeah.
6: Parents need to allow that. John Lennox, the great mathematician at Oxford, now retired, but a tremendous thinker, he said, the best thing that my mother and father did for me was to allow me to read books. And this is like at 13, 14. Karl Marx, they said, no, read it. You need to know about it.
7: Yeah.
6: Not to be intimidated by it, but, you know, John Lennox is a brilliant man. He became, you know, the head of mathematics at Oxford. But he said his parents willingly and wanted him
7: right.
6: to be familiar with things. And then they would challenge it at the dinner table. Now, tell me what you learned about communism. You know, those kinds of thoughts. Speak to that.
7: Okay. What I love about him is that he did that when the kids were still in the home. Mm-hmm. So what we do is we sometimes don't do it that way. We won't let them have a doubt. We won't let them have a struggle or share a struggle, or we won't let them read a book that goes against something. And then they get away to college or they go into the workforce or whatever. They're killed because they've never even heard this stuff.
6: Mm.
7: So I think the best thing we can do is teach them to become critical thinkers at even a young age. And I'm saying, you know, my little 10-year-old grandson, you know, I'm beginning the process as grandpa to help him think critically about something. And what I'll do on that is he'll tell me something that the kids are doing at school. And I go, what do you think about that? Now, I'm, you know, at this point, I haven't read, you know, communist books to him, but I think I'm a lot safer to have him read some of that stuff under my wings than, you know, what he's going to get when he goes away
6: right.
7: to school.
6: And of course, his example is just that what he perceived out of that is that my father didn't fear those things
7: right.
6: in his faith.
7: Yeah.
6: That's a great thing to communicate.
7: It's a great thing. And with our faith, we shouldn't fear a lot of the stuff. We're so fearful. Our God is bigger than any of this stuff.
6: Yeah. That's so true. You have a story about Christy, your daughter,
7: yeah.
6: which illustrates this difference between rejecting faith and forming an independent faith. So what was her story?
7: Her senior year, she wrote a column, and the column in the school newspaper said, I had to disown my parents' faith to own my own faith. And I'll tell you, I still get chills thinking about that because I was like, oh my gosh, Christy's going to blow it and she's going to do all this stuff. It was the best thing. She deconstructed in a positive way. Too much of her faith was really the faith of mom and dad.
6: Mm-hmm.
7: And again, we did Bible studies at home and we prayed together and we did all these kind of things. So in a sense, she had to kind of disown us in the faith department to own her own. Now, guess what? We go to the same church. The fruit doesn't fall far from the tree, but she does have a faith that's her own now, and it's a strong faith. And she, the things she reads are a little different than the things I read.
6: And even in that description, what we're saying is don't yank the chain so quickly. That don't be fearful to allow them to wonder about the world around them.
7: Yeah. Well, when you look at faith formation, Jim, one of the aspects of growing in faith formation is that you can actually live in a world that you don't understand everything about it. I mean, I always will laugh and just say, well, I don't know. I'll have to ask God when I get to heaven because I have no idea. That's actually a stronger thing than, you know, buttoning it down for our kids. So we found that with Christy going through this time of searching that, yeah, it was deconstruction. That's when deconstruction can be good.
6: As a parent of adult children, one of the things we, well, the whole journey, they know you better than anybody. Your spouse knows you best, right. Then your kids are going to know you.
7: Right.
6: And I think in that context, how do we live up to the reality that we're not perfect,
7: yeah.
6: And we're going to try hard. We're going to try to live a Christian right. faith very well, right. But we're going to blow it. I'm going to say yeah. things that you're scratching your head to my son or my daughter.
7: Right.
6: Speak to the healthy nature of that,
7: yeah. No, it's
6: because we're all sinners.
7: Right.
6: Full of sin, and we're saved by grace.
7: Right. Well, I think it's a very healthy thing. And I actually write and talk a lot about it with people, with parents of adults, is that sometimes we have to embrace, I'm sorry, you know, to say, you know what, that was all about me and that wasn't about you. And I got stuff going on at work or, you know, your mom and I are feeling some pressure here. And so I blew it. I was out of line on that conversation, or I did this or I did that. I think sometimes we just have to admit our sinfulness. I mean, you can say, I'm a sinner and I'm saved by grace, sure. But sometimes we just have to simply say to them, I'm sorry, and lead with the I'm sorry.
6: And be sincere.
7: Be sincere. And again, you can't lead, let's say you're in estrangement and they're saying, it's all about you. Well, and you don't think it is. You think it's kind of about them too. You can still find something to say, I'm sorry for it. You know what? I'm sorry you feel that way. I really want to hear from you what you know, believe about this because I want to be a better person and I actually want our relationship to work. That goes against the grain of saying, you need to clean it up. You need to fix it. Because when we do that, that's actually just moving them away from us as opposed to moving them toward us in a safe manner.
6: Mm.
7: And we want to be that safe parent.
6: So
7: you can
6: true.
7: Be safe by being authentic.
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5: Thanks for listening to Focus on the Family. Let's resume now with the balance of today's programming. And Jim, as we do this kind of work with our adult kids, sometimes they make decisions that upset one parent,
7: yeah.
5: but not necessarily the
7: right.
5: other.
7: Right.
5: And so there have been frictions in some marriages I know regarding adult kids of ours. And so how do we navigate that? How do we stay on the same team? Because it's really
6: That's
5: critical
6: good.
5: That we don't let that child get in the way of
7: yeah.
5: our relationship.
7: Well, first of all, you're going to have to accept, because this is just parenting 101, that we're not going to agree on everything. I think when they get older and we don't agree, it's harder.
6: Mm-hmm.
7: You know, I would say most of Kathy's and my strongest, intense discussions, how's that for not saying arguments?
6: Same terminology.
7: Right.
5: We're all
7: but I would say it's over our kids still.
6: Yeah.
7: And Kathy and I do have a different way. I have this book on doing life with your adult children. And the second approach is unsolicited advice is taken as criticism. And Kathy will sometimes say, you need to work on principle number two right now, because I'm giving advice and it sounds like criticism, right? So that's where I think as a couple, we have to, what do we agree on? I mean, for Kathy and I, we probably agree on 85%, but it's that 15% that drives us nuts. There are times when I just have to say, you know what? I'm going to let Kathy do her thing a little different than I'm going to do. There's times when she has to say that to me. But if people can't get, you know, on the same page, then that's where I think we need a moderator. And I think we come in and, you know, there's great Christian coaches out there. There's some great Christian counseling. And I actually think that this is a stage that it's very few of us can get through without the help of other people. So we have a couple, Terry and Sharon. They've raised their kids. Their kids are not perfect. They are amazing people. And we meet with them about six times a year. And, you know, I have a little notice in my pocket where I have about five questions I want to ask them. Mm-hmm. And that's where we get some of our counsel. Now, he's a health executive. He's not a therapist. He's not a pastor. He should be. He was the chairman of an elder board at a church. But they have helped us big time.
5: Mm-hmm.
7: And sometimes they'll just say, no, we don't see eye to eye on that one either.
6: The issue of anxiety and maybe even tipping into depression, I think the CDC said 15 to 25-year-olds, at least one report that I read from the CDC, said that community, it's about, you know, I don't, probably about 14 million, I think, that are in that demographic. Right. 15 to 25, 50% are experiencing anxiety and or depression.
7: Right.
6: That's a whole different parenting issue that crops up.
7: Right.
6: And, you know, given what we're talking about, you have to now have that capacity as a parent to work with a child, maybe as high as 50% in that age group, 15 to 25, that are dealing with that. How do we go about discerning it, understanding it, and helping?
7: So I'm really glad you brought it up. And I believe you're right. And it's the largest demographic right now of that age group we've ever had. So yeah, a lot of depression, a lot of anxiety. And we can talk about social media from them being raised. We can talk about all these other things. But as a parent, you know, we're not a psychologist, okay? Most parents aren't psychologists.
6: Right.
7: You know, you have psychologists who listen to the broadcast and fine, but it's their kid. So it's a different ball game.
6: Mm-hmm.
7: So I think we need to become people who understand, how do you help someone who's going through anxiety and depression? But I don't think you sit them down at the table and say, so you're depressed. What's wrong with you is you're depressed. I don't think we do that. I think we have to learn, how do you treat a person who might be depressed? How do you treat a person who's going through really some extreme anxiety? The harder part is you've got kids today who are in that age bracket, the 15 to 25, and older too, but you've got kids in that bracket that they could be clinically depressed. That's a different kind of depression and anxiety than the kind of depression and anxiety that is just going on because they're going through so many transitions and so many changes. So if you believe that your adult child is going through some type of deeper anxiety or depression, then that's when I think, you know, you bring in the experts. And as a family, don't just put them in, but say, hey, as a family, we want to talk about all the things that are going on. And, you know, there are some great books and there's, you know, obviously you guys have broadcasts on this. There's a lot of great things to learn on it, but it's, you know, my mom didn't have to ever look up social media. I mean, we just had we had the phone with a long cord and she was always mad at me because I'd take it into my bedroom. Well, today, so she didn't have to learn this stuff. Today, we have to learn, if our child is feeling anxiety or depression, we have to learn about that.
6: Yeah.
7: And how do we help them? And there are things that we can do. But don't be the armchair psychologist. You were not made that. Your mom and your dad get the help you need.
6: And that's good. Act on those observations too.
7: Yes.
6: I think that's another thing.
7: And be aware
6: of it. Yeah.
7: And a lot of parents aren't aware. So, you know, what the kids are doing is they're depressed and anxious and the parents think that they're just behavior problems.
6: Right. So you got to be able to discern that much.
7: Exactly.
6: Jim, we've talked about this idea of loving your child regardless and being there, being the backstop, regardless of behavioral issues. But let's move that to the 20-something, maybe even 30-something, where that relationship is toxic. It's that dark. It's no longer that easy, if I could put it that way. Yeah. And people can fill in the blanks as to what they might be dealing with.
7: Right.
6: But there's accusations. There's just severe negative energy going on in the relationship. How do we as parents deal with that kind of toxic relationship and put boundaries around it, maybe to protect our spouses or other children that are still in the home.
7: Right.
6: What is that approach?
7: Well, I think there's lots of ways we could go. But one is, you mentioned the word boundaries. And I think it's important that we understand that we do need to put boundaries up. If something is toxic, then we put boundaries into it. And we can say, you know what, honey, we love you so much, but right now, this kind of behavior isn't, you know, going to be welcome in the home. Can we take you out on a regular basis and go get coffee, just us two? But we don't want this in the house with the other kids or whatever it might be. So here's some of our boundaries. Here's some of our expectations. You know, can you live with that? And if they can't live with that, then say, okay, fine. And keep in the relationship, but you're going to have to lower the expectations and whatnot for a while.
6: And perhaps some of the contact time.
7: Exactly. So, and that's a boundary, right? Yeah. It's not estrangement. It's just lowering the expectations, lowering the boundaries. I think at the same time, when it gets super toxic, you know, there's an elephant in the room. So mention the elephant and if you can with your adult child, say, you know, what's going on? Now, again, if it's drug and alcohol abuse on their part, or it's some really immoral, crazy behavior or whatever, that's different than if it's just going crazy on the attitude thing. So you want to know what it is. A lot of people who are in estrangement and toxic relationships, estrangement's a toxic relationship, but there's other toxic relationships. But a lot of people say they don't know why their child is acting this way toward them. Mm-hmm. So if you can find that out, by just simply saying, you know, what's going on. Don't do that in the heat of the battle. And don't try to change your child. The mistake we make is we go, as I said, you know, you're wrong and I'm right. No, I think we have to say, help me understand how you feel.
6: Right.
7: And I know that sounds like a therapist, but I mean, help me understand how you feel. What's going on? And then we have to bite our tongue. It's not the time for us to go and get defensive. So a parent has to take the lead. And a lot of that is biting the tongue.
6: Yeah. What you're describing, though, is kind of a parental curiosity, which is a good posture to be in at that point, rather than being referee, judge, whatever descriptor you have.
7: No. Take that job description.
6: Ask good questions.
7: Mm-hmm. Exactly.
6: To find out where the angst is.
7: No.
6: You know, one of the things I found with even people that do not appreciate Christianity, they've had a bad experience. And often those that are most hostile to the faith are people that had terrible situations growing up or something like that. My parents were the worst hypocrites, you know, and you get this and it formulates in them this angst toward a Christian.
7: Exactly.
6: They don't even know you know, and yet when I've sat with them and broken the caricature or the stereotype and, you know, we sit and we talk and they're going, you're not like the Christians I know.
7: No, I know.
6: And it's unfortunate because we all should be.
7: Right.
6: They should be saying, you're like every other Christian I know.
7: Right.
6: Why do you love me? Why do you care about me?
7: Right.
6: But when you project concern for people and interest in people, and this would include your adult children, something in the human heart opens up, even for the crusty soul.
7: Exactly. I had a guy who was in our home. We had had a birthday party for him. We did not have the same view on sexuality. And he told me his story. And it was a horrible story. Mm-hmm. I'm sorry. His parents were goofy when it came to the faith and whatnot. I mean, just really goofy.
6: Destructive.
7: Yeah.
6: Yeah.
7: I was trying to be nicer.
6: Yeah.
7: But they were. And for some reason, I started to well up with tears. And I just said, I'm so sorry. And he looked at me like, why are you sorry? And I said, because something that's so near and dear to me and so important to me, I kind of feel like you got a raw deal.
6: Mm.
7: And I'm sure that he did some goofy stuff where his parents, you know, could come down on him, but his parents didn't do a good job.
6: Yeah.
7: What he needed to see at that point was us showing love and care to him, not trying to fix him for his weird thoughts on, very different thoughts than us on his sexuality.
6: Your dad, you put some boundaries around your dad. Was that like, give me the car keys because you can't drive? Or what were those boundaries?
7: Well, he took the car keys the first day because I hit a trash can the very first day I got my license.
6: Oh, I was just thinking when you were older, you're 20-something?
7: No. My dad was an alcoholic. And my grandpa on my mom's side was an alcoholic. So our dysfunction in our family was alcoholism.
6: Mm-hmm.
7: And so, for example, I love my dad. Dad was one of these guys who, some people don't like to use the term functioning alcoholic, but he was. He was good in business. He did things. He came to my games. He wasn't a horrible person. But as he started drinking, I never let my kids drive with him. And I didn't even say that to him. I just kind of go, oh, we're going to do this. I never let him stay there because I was afraid that one day grandpa would take him someplace. You know, I just didn't.
6: So unspoken boundaries.
7: Some unspoken boundaries, some spoken boundaries. And the spoken boundaries never went well. And so we did that, but I still tried to stay in the story with dad and we did lots of things and I visited him all the time and, you know, did all these things. One day he was in a motorhome, his motorhome with my mom, and he almost crashed the motorhome, and I got him to go to an alcoholic drug rehab center at 68 years old. The other guys were like in their 20s, right? And he was the Pied Piper, and dad never drank again, and dad pulled it together. And so some of those boundaries I was then able to break away from over the years, and we ended up with a really cool relationship. Now, I'm not saying dad was perfect, but dad, in his sobriety, he made a lot better decisions. That's a hard one because even whenever you deal with adult children, a lot of times as your children are getting older, so are your parents. I had the blessing of having my dad become a Christian. My mom had died. Having my dad become a Christian, being a, you know, almost a fellowship type relationship with him, I never dreamed that was going to happen. And I literally did have to set some boundaries that I was not really happy about, and always kind of felt guilty about too.
6: Jim, right at the end here, I want to end with that positive story out of your book about your friend Ron, who, you know, beach trips with his son, discussions. Describe that, because it I think it knits together everything we've talked about.
7: It really does, and I hadn't thought about that for a long time. Ron had a lot of tension with his son. His son didn't. He violated his values and he strayed from faith and he did all these things. And Ron was the type of guy that said, he's kind of a man's man, sit down. I'm going to tell you what is going on and you need to pull this together. That didn't work. And it only broke their relationship. Mm. So Ron decided to go on a week trip. Ron surfed, fished, and they brought bikes. And so they just did three things that both he and his son liked to do. And they vacationed together and they had laughter and they went out to dinner and they ate, I think they had Mexican food every night because the son likes Mexican food, right? And kind of toward the end, the son, you know, said, Dad, this has been the greatest time I've ever had with you and it's been so good. And I know you have questions and I know you have, and I'm going to be okay. You know what? I know you're worried about me and yeah, I've made some, you know, dumb decisions and I'm probably in agreement with most of those that you would say are dumb. But I'm coming back, and I just want you to know this has helped me so much.
6: Wow.
7: To make the turn, because I know you love me, and I know every night you'd want to tell me, you know, how wrong I was on certain things, and you never did. And I just want to thank you for that. And today, by the way, this is an ongoing story. Today, Ron and his son are in business together, and it's kind of almost a Christian business, and they do so many great things as family. So, you know, it started out pretty bumpy, but Ron swallowed his pride and said, I'm going to build this relationship on the long haul.
6: Well, that's exactly what we want to end on, is the longer arc that you mentioned throughout the program. Right. And the idea that in your 20s, you're going to experience some things that may be displeasing to mom and dad, and we get it, and that's okay. But look at that long arc, and like the outcome of Ron and his son, that's what you're aiming for. Yeah. And that was a beautiful way to end. Thank you, Jim. Thanks for being with us. Oh,
7: always great to be with you.
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5: 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I'm John Fuller, inviting you back as we once more help you and your family thrive in Christ.

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It looks like the clouds will be dominant for the most part today. There could be a shower here and there, and we're looking at a high of 23. Here's Phil Wickham and Crowder together on Life 100.3.

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Congratulations to the Toronto Blue Jays. They lost to the Kansas City Royals a couple of nights ago, but last night they redeemed themselves. Big win, 3-0. Here's Jamie McDonald on Life 100.3.

0: Listener supported Christian Radio, Life 100.3. Ryan Stevenson teaming up with Matt Hammett, the former lead singer of Sanctus Reo. That's Preach. Hey, it's Steve Jones. I have seen Matthew West all over social media these days. And I know social media gets a bad rap for good reason. It can be very negative and frustrating. But I love it for stuff like this because it's a tool that we didn't have a long time ago where Matthew is just getting more and more excited about releasing his new album. And we had Matthew for our 25th anniversary party. And over the weekend, I had somebody come up to me and say, man, that was an amazing concert. And I would agree. So he's got this new song coming out. No, it's not out. It's on the radio right now. And it's called Back to Jesus. And it's this reminder that no matter how far we have wandered, God's grace is never out of reach. I mean, think of it this way. You could take a million wrong turns, hit a million dead ends, but you're only one step away from coming back to Jesus. In the book of Matthew, it talks about this. For anyone who feels stuck in regret or shame or failure, the Father is always ready to welcome us home. Do you remember that? So if you've ever wandered away, maybe you're there right now. You don't even know how you're listening to Life 100.3 right now. Because you've wandered away from God and you're saying, would he ever take me back? Well, Matthew, I mean, could have wrote this song for you. Back to Jesus is coming up in less than 10 minutes.
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2: 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I'm Jonathan McKee with Plugged In by Focus on the Family.
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6: 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And fourthly, through the Holy Spirit, God can speak to our hearts and minds. 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

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To the pure, all things are pure, but to those who are corrupted and do not believe, nothing is pure. In fact, both our minds and consciences are corrupted. Titus 1:15. 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

0: life.
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0: 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He is hungry for revival. Hey, it's Steve Jones. 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It's got the V-neck. 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We have hoodies. 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I think we sold a few of those as well. 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

Are you one of those people that's in your car, in your vehicle all day long for work? 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And I know you got life on, so we appreciate that. 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

0: Father, let it be. Oh my goodness, some powerful lyrics. And it makes me think of that passage in Luke chapter 22, the verse 42 specifically. Father, if you are willing, take this cup from me, yet not my will, but yours be done. In the Garden of Gethsemane, Jesus reveals both his humanity and his complete trust in the Father, because he knew the suffering that was going to be ahead of him, and honestly expressed his desire to not have to go through with it. Yet he didn't stop. He surrendered his will to God's greater purpose. So what does that mean for us? I think it reminds us that faith is not pretending that life is easy. It's not. I could ask you and you could probably give a list of 10 things that people would be shocked that you're going through. But like Jesus, we can bring our fears, we can bring our questions, we can bring our struggles to God. But true faith is found in saying, not my will, but yours be done. It's not easy, but let's follow the lead that Jesus set for us and know that he's going to give us that strength and that peace and that purpose that goes along with it. Britt Nicole sings Through Your Eyes next.
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0: 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Nothing in this world can fully satisfy. 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That's Living Water by Cain. Hey, it's Steve Jones. That's it for me. 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

0: Good afternoon. It's 12 o'clock on Thursday, August 27th. I'm Mike Poirier from the Life 100.3 News Center. A longtime detective in Barrie has passed away. The Barrie Police Service announced over social media this morning the passing of Sergeant Brent Carlton, who has worked on several high-profile cases in the city. No cause of death has been provided, and they're asking for privacy for the family during this difficult time. An art display in Fenland Falls has gone missing. The Fenland Arts Committee is asking for the public's help in finding a sculpture named Hans, which is valued at $2,000. It was created in 2018 by 90-year-old artist Rosalind Baumgartner and was taken from the downtown sculpture exhibit. Anyone with information is asked to contact the art committee. James LeDuc is optimistic about a new high school in Bradford. The mayor received a letter from the education minister saying the province is committed to building, expanding, and renewing schools, and that he encourages the school board to continue to apply for funding for a new high school. The Simcoe County District School Board submits 10 projects each year, and last year only 4 were approved by the province. A third encampment this month has been dismantled in Orillia. The latest was located near the Lighthouse, which is a homelessness support provider. Bylaw informed those in the encampment to remove their belongings at the beginning of the week, and the Lighthouse was then able to provide some support.
1: We offer shelter beds when we have them available. Today, we were able to add people to our triage list and offer our daytime services. But where people go from here, we don't necessarily know.
0: That was Executive Director Dale Rowe. She adds more housing is needed to help those who are living on the streets in Orillia. Meaford residents won't be voting for a deputy mayor. The town's announced that current councillor Rob Urig has been acclaimed to the position after being the only candidate to submit a nomination. Meaford had extended the nomination period after Urig's papers were first rejected due to issues with some endorsements, but were cleaned up and resubmitted yesterday. Gravenhurst's history will be put on display at the Muskoka Wharf. 8 heritage-themed panels will be installed at the wharf, telling the story of the area through written word, historic photos, and contemporary pictures. They'll be located along the boardwalk, and an unveiling ceremony has been scheduled for tomorrow at 2 p.m. From the Good News Patrol, a principal went above and beyond to help one of his students. Rob Burnside has been in education for 31 years and stepped up to help one of his students when he learned they were homeless. Dee Dee Hayes was living on the streets because of the instability at home, but still attended class despite his situation. When Dee Dee's mom moved, however, he was no longer allowed to attend Rob's school. After praying with his wife, Rob then offered Dee Dee to move in with them so he could stay at the same school, and this summer celebrated his graduation with the goal of becoming an aviation mechanic. In sports, the Toronto Blue Jays wrap up their series at home against the Kansas City Royals and are still 3 games out of the final wildcard spot. Major Series Lacrosse playoffs, it's game 5 of the league final between the Peterborough Lakers and Six Nations Chiefs with the series tied at 2. And OJHL preseason, the Markham Royals, they're on the road to face the Georgetown Raiders. There's a chance of showers for this afternoon. Weather's next.
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0: Central Ontario weather. It'll be cloudy this afternoon with a chance of showers, high 23. Tonight, cloudy, slight chance of showers, low 14. And tomorrow, mix of sun and clouds, slight chance of showers in the morning and high 21. In Owen Sound, it's 18 degrees, 19 in Huntsville. Newmarket sitting at 22. 22 degrees in Peterborough and Barrie, it's 20. I'm Mike Poirier from the Life 100.3 News Center. 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

Has anyone ever said something about you that simply wasn't true? Something unfair, unjust, maybe even cruel. And no matter how hard you tried to set the record straight, the words kept spreading like a slow poison you couldn't stop. If you've ever been falsely accused, you know there's a particular kind of pain that cuts deeper than almost anything else life throws at you. Today, on Insight for Living, Chuck Swindoll takes us deep into the book of Job, where a suffering man faced vicious accusations, but responded with grace.

0: There's no more treacherous enemy in the church than the tongue. The tongue. What we say often cuts far deeper than any sword, any knife. Scripture sometimes presents the tongue as a sword that thrusts its way into others' lives and brings hurt. We're not surprised to read that in the list of the Ten Commandments, one of them includes, "You shall not bear false witness against your neighbor." When God led Solomon to write the Proverbs, he included the seven things that he hates, among them a false witness that speaks lies. I can't speak for you. I can speak for a few whom I know, but for most of you, I have no idea what you are living with as it relates to someone else's tongue. But if you have been spoken against unfairly, unjustly, if you have been falsely accused, you understand real pain. Often you find yourself at a loss to know how to defend yourself. You try, but frequently false witnesses aren't there to listen. They're just busy talking and spreading the venom, which has a way of poisoning not only a few people, but can even poison a church. I heard a terrific story that I'll never forget. There was this young pastor who went to a church that had been split apart in so many ways, but especially by a loose tongue that had been allowed, and the church had pretty well reduced to just a bare survival. And this young man arrived and decided to open his Bible and just preach truth. And he did that. Slowly but surely, the church began to grow, and before long, it was in a growth spurt, and finally, it was bulging at the seams, and they went to multiple services, and it was obvious that they needed to build. Well, the new worship center was going to cost $1 million. And they didn't have a lot of money, though they certainly needed the building. It so happened that in this church were two brothers, and they were real rascals. They were just sort of sorry individuals. The problem is they were rich. One of them died. The surviving brother came to the pastor in his study one day and he said, "Here, I have something for you. It's a $1 million check to pay for the new building. But when you preach my brother's funeral, all I ask you to do is to tell people that he was a saint. That's all I'm asking you to do." Pastor thought for a moment and said, "Okay." Took the check, deposited it. Don't forget, that's part of the story. Funeral came in about 4 or 5 days, and pastor stood up, and coffin was here, and pastor begins to address the subject of the man who has died, and he says, "This man was a reprobate. He was unfaithful to his family. He was dishonest in his business. He was not a man that you could trust. He was part of the reason that this church could not get off the ground for a number of years. But compared to his brother, he was a saint." There are several ways to tell the truth, and he chose that way. I was surprised to find how often false accusations appear through the scriptures. When you study the Bible, as many of us do, you often don't track certain subjects through it. It's always enlightening when you do. I found, for example, that a man as pure as Joseph, who had learned a new language and earned his way in Potiphar's house to a place of real responsibility as the man over all of Potiphar's belongings, Joseph, at the height of his career, was falsely accused of rape by Potiphar's wife and wound up in jail. How unfair. Moses, who was faithful even at the age of 80 to obey God's call and to take the call from the burning bush back to Egypt and deliver the people from bondage, and in the middle of the wilderness, the people he had delivered turned on him and falsely accused him of bringing them into the wilderness to die. How unfair. David, after killing the giant and truly showing himself a man of courage and integrity, is falsely accused of trying to dethrone Saul by Saul himself. And David is on the run for a dozen or more years, falsely accused of something that was not at all true. Nehemiah, who builds the wall around broken Jerusalem, and God uses him to incite the people to work, and after the wall is almost finished, the word is spread around by his enemies that really Nehemiah has an ulterior motive. He's building the wall so that he can get behind the wall and become the new king of the Jews. Something that was not true at all. How unfair for that to be said of Nehemiah. Peter and John were accused of preaching of a false Christ, and it was a false accusation, and they were beaten for it. Paul accused of being a phony convert. The apostles wouldn't even let him in their circle because they were convinced that he was not genuinely born again. And then accused of causing a dissension among all the Jews around the whole world. How exaggerated can you get? Accused by Festus, the governor, of being insane because of his much learning. How false that accusation was. Few men ever who believed in the Lord Jesus more brilliant than Paul. And then who could ever overlook Jesus, a man of sorrows and acquainted with grief and many false accusations? I don't know if you've stopped to think about it, but from his earliest years, he was accused of being of illegitimate birth. They had words for it then, too. And accused of being an evildoer, accused of being a drunkard because he spent time with sinners, accused of being demon-possessed and satanic in origin as he healed people, accused of breaking the Sabbath. In fact, he went to the cross, falsely accused of being guilty of tyranny, of leading the people against the Roman ruler, Caesar. Not guilty of any of it. We're not surprised when he preaches his great Sermon on the Mount that he includes words like this: "Blessed are you when people insult you and falsely say all kinds of evil against you, for your reward in heaven is great." I don't know where you are, as I said earlier, but if you are being falsely accused, there's your promise. Your reward will be great. Your reward someday will be great. But let me add, your misery for now will be enormous. You will find that frequently you are unable to sufficiently defend yourself. A mind made up is a hard thing to persuade. And people who are false accusers are awfully persuasive. Before I go any further, let me just add here, be awfully careful about what you say of other people. Be awfully careful. Especially if it's negative. I was reading one of my favorite authors this week, and he said that he has a friend who prays every day, "Lord, help me not add to anyone else's burdens." Not a good prayer. Help me not make life harder for anyone else. Well, we shouldn't be surprised in the middle of our study on Job. And isn't this getting to be fun? Here we are in the middle of Job, and we've come to false accusations. I mean, what else is there? The guy's lost everything: home, ranch, cattle, the ability to earn a living, all 10 children. He's sitting in the garbage dump of the land of Uz, and he is with shaved head and losing his appetite, raging with a fever, covered with sores, and along come these three clowns that left for the purpose of comforting him, but a week after staring at him and not believing their eyes, they decided nobody who suffers like this can be anything but wicked. So every one of them has the same thesis. Sin leads to suffering. Suffering proves sinfulness. You are suffering a lot. It means you are one wicked man. You are one bad dude. If you weren't, you wouldn't be suffering like this. By the way, there are some people who still have that same idea. Maybe not that severe or brash, but they think that. They think everybody ought to be well, that it's God's will that everybody be well, that every sickness be healed. That's why they line up in healing lines. That's part of the reason that they follow people who claim to be healers, because your sickness need not be. And I'm here to say that there are times sickness is so clearly sent from God and permitted by Him, it almost takes my breath away. We are not all promised healing. Please do not live a disillusioned life thinking if you pray hard enough, or if you give enough money, or if you are sincere enough, then your loved one is going to get well. Your loved one will get well by the sovereign grace of God, or your loved one may die by the sovereign plan of God. Suffering does not mean sinfulness. Well, I wish Zophar were here to hear this message. He's the man we're having to endure for the 20th chapter here in the book of Job. He is not a happy camper. Okay? This is in the dialogue section of the book, Act 2, Scene 3. Eliphaz has spoken, Bildad has spoken, then Zophar spoke. That's Act 1. Scene 1 of Act 2, Eliphaz speaks and Bildad speaks, and now we're to Zophar again. It's kind of like a tag team match, 3 against 1. And one is very sick. And the longer he's with these three men, the sicker he gets. Zophar says, verse 2, he is disquieted. Verse 2, last word, he is agitated. Verse 3, he is insulted. Now, I don't find anything that's disquieting, agitating, or insulting by what Job has said, except he disagrees with him. By the way, I've got a lot of by the ways this morning, don't I? I'm going to put it another way. On the other hand, people who have a message to deliver but they don't want to learn are often disquieted, agitated, and insulted when you stand against them. They don't want to hear, they want to tell. They don't want to learn, they want to instruct and usually lecture. Zophar has three things he wants to say to Job, and he says them in an exaggerated manner. Number one, the wicked do not live long, verses 4 to 11. The wicked don't live long. Second, the pleasures of the wicked are temporal. The pleasures of wickedness are temporal, 12 to 19, and then the last, 20 to 29, God's judgment always falls hard on the wicked. There's only one problem with those three points. They're all wrong when you take them as Zophar says them. You see, understand the way Zophar is delivering his talk. He's coloring by the numbers, his numbers. And everything is a very clear distinction. Everything is very simplistically stated, so that Zophar would add always to his comments. The wicked don't live long. And he says this in 4 through 11. The pleasures of wickedness are temporary, 12 to 19. God's judgment always falls hard on the wicked, 20 to 29. That's not necessarily true, as Job is going to point out. But just a few minutes. Let's kind of work our way through this vomit. Look at verse 4. Do you know this from of old, from the establishment of man on earth, that the triumphing of the wicked is short? The joy of the godless is momentary. Now, I want you to think, by the way, men and women, I don't want you to just say, because it's in there, I'm going to believe it. Job doesn't do that. This is Zophar's opinion. And he's been waiting his turn to set Job straight. He sees Job as wicked, and he is here to tell him that he's not going to live very long. In fact, he says, verse 7, he perishes forever like his refuse. Those who have seen him will realize quickly he's gone. Where is he? They will ask. He flies away like a dream. They can't find him. Like a vision in the night, he is chased away. It's gone. That's the way it is sometime at night. I said to Cynthia this morning, I dreamed all night, and I cannot tell you what I dreamed. She said, isn't that good? And I said, it is. It is. The problem is you often remember your dreams, and they're really wild. I mean, they'd make Picasso look like first grade. I mean, you got ears on a nose, and you've got people flying. And so I dreamed all night, and they're all gone. Whoosh! And she's right. I'm glad. I don't even remember them. They're wild. He's saying your life is like that. It's twisted up, it's strange, it's weird, and poof, you're gone. People can't find you because you're wicked. You're going to die soon. Verse 11 closes, it lies down with him in the dust. That youthful vigor is gone. Now, he's not talking about natural causes. He's talking about God's judgment. Because you've lived like you've lived, because you've kept the secrets from us, and because we all thought you were righteous, but you're so sick, it's obvious that you're suffering. It's obvious that you're sinful, and you're going to die. Well, that's a nice hospital visit, isn't it? You're standing there by a guy that's just miserable, and you're there to say you're going to die sooner than you think. Look at verses 12 to 19. The pleasures of wickedness are very temporal. Evil is sweet in his mouth. He hides it under his tongue. Though he desires it and will not let it go, holds it in his mouth. And then he uses the analogy of food and of eating. Food in his stomach is changed to the venom of cobras within him. He swallows riches, but will vomit them up. God will expel them from his belly. He sucks the poison of cobras. The viper's tongue slays him. He cannot swallow this food, verse 18. And look at the accusation in verse 19. He is really meaning Job. He has oppressed and forsaken the poor. He has seized a house which he has not built. He decides to throw that in for extra measure. He's looking at down his nose at Job because of his wealth. That must be one of the secrets you've kept. You've oppressed the poor, and you've pushed people out of their houses, and you've taken advantage of them. Your pleasures are over. Your wickedness has caught up with you. I mean, how severe a tongue is this? And God's judgment falls hard. 20 through 29. 26 says, complete darkness is held in reserve, and unfanned fire will devour him. It will consume the survivor in his tent. Heavens will reveal his iniquity. The earth will rise up against him. Verse 29, this is the wicked man's portion. You could put Job's name there. That's who Zophar has in mind. This is your portion, Job, from God, even the heritage decreed to you by God. Well, these are the final words of Zophar. One of my commentators that I checked said, this is the last time we hear from Zophar, and we will not miss him. Well, that's a pretty good way to put it. Some people, the best thing they do is leave when they've made your life so miserable. They're gone, and you go, good riddance. It's the way we feel about Zophar. All of this is not ancient history. This kind of stuff goes on. I don't have any one of you in mind. If I did, I'd talk to you personally rather than say it publicly. But some of you have awfully sharp tongues. You say things and you couch them in words that sound as nice as Zophar. I mean, this is poetry. This is tough Hebrew, this Hebrew poetry of chapter 20. It sounds even religious at times. But we should pray for so-and-so. And then you dump this garbage that's not really founded. You don't know it to be true. But evil report is always more interesting than a good report. That's why the news is full of it. That's why the skies are always partly cloudy, not for the most part clear. They never say that. It's always, well, there's a cloud coming. It should be here by a month and a half from now. It's coming from the west. Bad hurricane out there. Oh, really? And we're on the edge of our seat. We're on tiptoes listening to bad news about somebody. You need to learn to say, by the way, how do you know that? Who told you? What's your source? Prove that to me. Challenge the people who come at you with their forked and sharp tongues that start spreading stuff that doesn't sound right. You've got a good brain. You've got sense. Job doesn't just take this on the chin. He says, wait a minute. Hold on here, eye pockets. I'm not going with you on this. This is not where we're going. I was reading this past week of a minister whose congregation refused to accept his message. True story. He wanted to lead the flock into the truth of the scripture. He wanted to preach the word. He wanted to stand for what was right. They didn't want to be led that way. So happened that his choir, with so many of their habitual ungodly practices, brought things to a head. And position became so unbearable for him, he invited the choir to resign. The choir not only resigned, I'm reading this, but persuaded the congregation to desist from taking part in the singing on the following Sunday. Okay, everybody, we're not going to sing. So the result was that whatever singing was done had to be done alone by this minister, while the other people stood around and enjoyed his embarrassment. The state of things continued for some time, and the minister was greatly depressed and perplexed at the turn the events had taken. He was at wit's end when God spoke in an unusual way to him. One day he was sitting alone on a bench in a park, and he saw a newspaper blow by, and he picked up a torn piece from the paper, and it bore a message which was exactly what he needed to read. It read, "No man is ever fully accepted until he has, first of all, been utterly rejected." He took that to heart. He needed nothing more. He had been utterly rejected for Christ's sake, and his recognition of the fact was the beginning of a most fruitful ministry. Though utterly rejected by man, he had been fully accepted by God. Let me tell you, Job is listening to what my mother used to call a lot of palaver, just a lot of lip banging from Zophar. He's talking, but it's nonsense. It isn't true, even though he says it poetically and beautifully and even convincingly. Job doesn't take it on the chin. Now, some of those that I checked said, no matter what, when false accusations are made, you just sit quietly and say nothing, and God will defend you. Well, sometime I'm sure that's appropriate. Not always. I kind of believe in the American Revolution motto, trust in God, but keep your powder dry. I think if your reputation is being ruined, if your company is going down a tube, if your church is being assaulted, and it's because of false stuff being said, some things need to be said in answer to the falsehood.
1: There's a reason the story of Job has endured for thousands of years. His story is our story, and Chuck Swindoll helps us see ourselves in its pages. He titled his message, Responding Wisely When Falsely Accused. When false accusations come, and they will, the temptation is to either lash out in anger or go completely silent and hope it all just goes away. Job shows us there's a wiser path. Here at Insight for Living, we understand that you may come to this daily program carrying burdens that weigh you down. In fact, maybe you're the recipient of false accusations yourself. You're hurt, you're angry, and you can't seem to rise above it all. Well, all of us at Insight for Living care deeply about you, It's our prayer that today's message and this complete series on Job will provide a daily reassurance that God knows your story. 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Finally, I'm excited to give you a heads up on something special that's coming this fall. 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The title is Awakened by Grace. Stay tuned for more details. Have you ever been falsely accused? I'm Bill Meyer. Chuck Swindoll explains how to respond wisely when someone turns against you. Friday on Insight for Living.

0: Way to put it. I was thinking the other day, I was reading a little book somebody had passed on to me about training up your children. And the question that was asked was this. The fellow said, all of us like to talk about training up our children the way they should go, that when they're old, they'll not depart from it. And you know, boy, we just quote that and say, praise the Lord, want to train up our children right. And he asked this question, training them up for what? Training them up for which world? This world or the world to come? Training them up for what? To make a mark in society or to obey God. Listen, mom and dad. If you and I do not train our children for Jesus Christ, we have failed to train them the way God intended them to be trained. That doesn't mean God's going to call them all to be preachers and missionaries, but it means this. That when they come into this world, before they come, I believe parents ought to commit those children to God. Lord, here is my son or here is my daughter, whichever one it's going to be. They are yours, and I commit myself to train them for you. You see, we've got to get this whole Christian life in perspective, and the Christian life in perspective is what? One perspective, and that's the cross. I die. I must die to my family. I must die to my children, my wife, my possessions, my this, my that, my everything else, because you see, on the cross, there is no such thing as my. The cross eliminates that word from my vocabulary. There's no my and mine once you get to the cross. And you see, giving money is not what God's after. God wants you and me to give of ourselves to say, Lord, here am I. And every once in a while, somebody comes and they say, well, you know, I just want my life to count for God. Well, how much do you want it to count? Well, I want it to count up to the point of convenience and a few other things which neither are in the category or the vocabulary of the cross life. You see, my, mine, convenience, this life doesn't know anything about that. It all boils down to my commitment. Now, what must my motive be? First of all, it must be based on a sense of obligation, a duty born out of a sense of indebtedness to the world. Remember what Paul said? He said, I'm not ashamed of the gospel of Christ. He says, it's the power of God unto salvation to everyone who believes, Jew, Greek, you name it, barbarian. He says, I feel indebted to the world. Why do you suppose Paul felt that way? Because he had the light and the truth that had transformed his life, and he felt a sense of debt to the world. That's what Paul said. He said, I am a debtor to the world to share the gospel. That's my first motivation. It may not be in this order, and I don't think that ought to be your first one, but it's the first one I want to mention. That is indebtedness to the world. The second one, I believe is so evident and ought to be number one. That is my devotion to Jesus Christ. You remember what he said in John chapter 14 when he was talking to his disciples? He was sharing with them in the upper room there the most precious things before he left. He said to them, if you love me, you will keep my commandments. Watch that. Listen. If you love me, not that you'll think about it, not that you'll consider it, not that it'll be a maybe. If you love me, you will keep my commandments. What is one of his commandments? As you go, make disciples of all nations, baptizing them in the name of the Father, Son, the Holy Spirit. He says, that is a command. Ye shall be witnesses unto me, both in Jerusalem, Judea, Samaria, the uttermost parts of the earth. That's a command. He says, if you love me, you will keep my commandments. You see, Jesus Christ is only Lord of your life when you've been to the cross and you said, no longer I, Christ now lives within me. And all that I had and all that I was and all that I hoped to be is all up to Him. You see, He's only Lord of my life when I come to Him before I even know what He's saying. Yes, Lord. Yes, Lord. Yes, Lord. Yes, Lord. What's that you wanted me to do? That's lordship. Not now, Lord, I'm coming to you now. I'm coming to consider what you had to offer. Friend, that's not lordship. That is totally far removed from Jesus Christ being Lord. You see, that's what we do. We sort of creep up on God. Now, Lord, I'm coming for prayer. And I want to find out what is that you had in mind. I want to check that out before I want to check it out before I make a decision. That's not lordship at all. That's exactly what we do. We want to come for consideration. He says you come to the cross. That means death. It doesn't make any difference what he's requiring. We just say, yes, yes, yes, yes, yes, Lord. What is that you wanted me to do? That is the only type of response when Jesus Christ is really the Lord and Master of my life. God, help us not to spend our life making money and accumulating. That's not it. I'm not saying there's anything wrong with that. As long as that's not your purpose. If God chooses to bless you, praise the Lord. But don't let that be your purpose, your motivation, your priority. If you serve Him, some folks who serve Him, He's going to bless them that way. Some others, He's not going to bless that way. Has nothing to do with God's love, nothing to do with any of that. It's just that God chooses different ways to bless different people. But that's not the issue. The issue is not how much. The issue is what is your motivation for being alive today? What is the ultimate criteria in your life? What are you trying to accomplish? Where are you headed? If you keep living the way you're living, you live to be 65 or 75 years of age, what will you have done with your life? And I want to tell you, my friend, you don't want to end up 65 or 75 years of age creeping around life, never having poured your life out into somebody else's life. That's what the Christian life is all about. Dying in order to live. Dying in order that other people may live. That's what it's all about. And if that's not there, there's something missing. Listen, if Jesus Christ is Lord of my life, I have no right to tell Him what I'll do with me or my children. I gave up that right the day I went to the cross. And all I want to ask is this. What you going to do with yourself? Are you willing to answer this simple question? Lord, at this point in my life, how do you want me to spend or invest the rest of my life? Now, He may not tell you that in 24 hours. Let me ask you this. Are you willing to ask Him this question? Lord, at this point in my life, I'm willing for you to take me, change my direction, anything about my life you want to change. But Lord, how do you want me to invest the rest of my life? Whatever you say, God, I will do it. That's what God's looking for. Commitment based on my Lordship. Christ, Lord of your life and mine. And let me give you one little quick warning. Listen. Don't tell Him what you can't do, what you're not equipped to do, where you can't go, what you don't have, and what you don't know. That's not even the question. The question is, Lord, how do you want me to spend the best the rest of my life, beginning this at this present point? And whatever you say, Lord, I will obey you.
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2: Today's scripture reading is Luke chapter 12, verses 16 through 21. And Jesus told them a parable, saying, "The land of a rich man was very productive. And he began reasoning to himself, saying, 'What shall I do, since I have no place to store my crops?' Then he said, 'This is what I will do. I will tear down my barns and build larger ones, and there I will store all my grain and my goods. And I will say to my soul, Soul, you have many goods laid up for many years to come. Take your ease, eat, drink, and be merry.' But God said to him, 'You fool, this very night your soul is required of you. And now who will own what you have prepared? So is the man who stores up treasure for himself and is not rich toward God."
5: In today's passage, Jesus tells a parable about a wealthy man whose fields produced abundantly. Instead of sharing his surplus, he planned to tear down his barns and build bigger ones to store everything for himself. He could live comfortably for years on what he'd accumulated, eating, drinking, taking life easy. The problem wasn't the man's wealth, it was what he chose to do with it. His focus was on himself. My crops, my barns, my goods. This rich man didn't choose to share with those in need or be generous toward God. He believed he could secure his future through accumulation, mistaking material abundance for true security. The parable exposes a deeper foolishness, treating the soul as if it can be satisfied with possessions. But death came suddenly, proving that spiritual needs can never be fully satisfied by things that provide physical comfort. Jesus says that this is how it will be with whoever stores up things for himself but is not rich toward God. Doing that means using what we have generously, recognizing that all we possess is meant for stewardship, not hoarding. True security isn't found in bigger barns, but in trusting God and living with open hands toward others.
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6: It's easy to measure success and prosperity by counting up our accomplishments and material possessions. But is that the way Christians should think? Here's a moment with Charles Stanley.
0: Let's just think about it for a moment. It may not be exactly this way now, but there was a time when it was sort of this way. You go to high school, you go to college. You get out of college, you get yourself a job and get yourself a wife or a husband. You buy yourself a house, then you buy yourself a nice car, maybe not always in this order. Then after a while, you have some children. Then you start accumulating and things get better and better, you think. And so you think after a while, man, I finally arrived. What in the world is arrival in the American society? Is a rival having a house and a car and children? Is that a rival? Why is there so many homes destroyed and torn apart if that's a rival? Why is it so many people are aching and hurting and divided and destroyed on the inside? If affluence and homes and children, if that's a rival, you know what a rival is. A rival is getting in the center of God's will and getting on that track and staying there until Jesus calls you home. That is a rival.
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7: I would like to welcome you to the workshop series titled Investing God's Way. 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
8: Here's some worldly motives for investing. They'd include pride. When people invest out of their pride, God opposes the proud and gives grace to the humble, 1 Peter 5:5. They do it out of selfishness. They want more and more and more. They do it out of greed. And of course, in the parable of the tower, Christ warned about, Jesus said, "Watch out, be on your guard against all kinds of greed. A man's life does not consist in the abundance of his possessions." It's trusting in wealth rather than in God. And we need to make sure we're trusting in the Lord and not in the money and material things that he's given to us, because that was, again, one of the issues that the parable of the rich fool had. There was nothing wrong with the fact that he was blessed with a significant crop one year, but rather than looking up and saying, "Hey, Lord, what do you want me to do this?" Rather, he said, "I know what I'm going to do. I'm going to tear down my barns. I'm going to build bigger ones. I'm going to store everything up for me, and I'm going to take life easy, drink and be merry." And Christ called this man a fool, and he said, "This very night your life will be taken from you, and who's going to get what you've built up for yourself?" So we need to make sure we're trusting in God rather than trusting in the investments he's given us. I would encourage everyone to ask God to reveal to you your motives for investing. Consider praying what David did in Psalms 139, where he said, "Search me, O God, and know my heart. Test me and know my anxious thoughts. See if there is any offensive way in me, and lead me in the way everlasting." The 10th point I'd like to make is follow God's directives, not human tendency. This is so important. This one's really important. When the markets decrease significantly, before you make any investment decisions, pray and ask God for his wisdom as to what you should do, if anything. Only God knows the future, and only God is in control. Remember 1 Chronicles 29, which says, "Everything in the heavens and the earth is yours, O Lord, and this is your kingdom. We adore you as being in control of everything." If you even look at Psalms 103:19, it says, "The Lord has established his throne in the heavens. His sovereignty rules over all." God's in absolute control. So in summary, follow God's directives. And the key directives from the Lord are prayer, planning, and patience. A lot of people, they're reactive. They react based on what's going on in the markets today or what's happening. The media is saying what's happening. Rather, follow God's directives, prayer, planning, and patience, not human tendencies such as fear and greed. If you're making a decision out of fear or greed, it's probably not a good investment decision. And secondly, God's not going to bless your decision in that way. Proverbs 16:3 says, "Commit to the Lord whatever you do, and your plans will succeed." And point number 11, give to God's word, it produces eternal benefits. Jesus said, "For the Son of Man is going to come in his Father's glory with his angels, and he will reward each person according to what he has done." Matthew 16:27. What a promise. As you accumulate funds and you invest and you build your portfolio for future needs, don't forget about God's work. Surely don't forget about that, because there isn't any other investment that's better. For example, look at Matthew 19:28-29. Jesus said, "And everyone who has left houses or fields for my sake will receive 100 times as much and will receive eternal life." In other words, when we stop and we give to God's work, the blessings in heaven are going to be 100-fold return, and it's guaranteed by God. There's no investment or investment advisor that can guarantee you that kind of return. And just think about this. When you forgo even building your portfolio, and you invest in God's work, and one person comes to know Jesus Christ as Savior and Lord, 1,000 years from now, 1,000,000 years from now, that'll mean something. As for your investments, yes, it's biblical to invest. It's biblical to accumulate and save for future needs. But don't get carried away with it. Don't forget to give generously to God's work. As God gives you more, give him more, because when you invest in God's work, there's eternal benefits. And a split second after you die, you're going to realize your investments were very temporary in nature. And as Jesus said in Matthew 6:19-21, do not store for yourselves treasures on earth where moth and rust destroy and where thieves break in and steal, but store for yourselves treasures in heaven where moth and rust do not destroy and where thieves do not break in and steal. For where your treasure is, there your heart will be also. And one of the questions everybody needs to ask, what do I really treasure? What are you spending your time and your effort, and what are you thinking about a lot? If it's on your investments and what's happening in the market, maybe your treasure is your money and material things, and we need to be focused on things of eternal value.
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0: showers on and off this week, and I gotta say, the gardens are loving it. You're finally seeing some tomatoes blooming, ready to pick and enjoy. Congratulations. You've just fed your family. One tomato. 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

124. If you have little ones at home, you know those crayons, they just keep disappearing. 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Well, good news for you. 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Here's Josiah Queen on Life.

0: Listener-supported Christian Radio Life 100.3, Matt Maher with Gonna Be All Right. Hey, Swanisha here with you. You probably woke up on the right side of the bed today. And ever since then, you've just been trying to protect your joy like it's your full-time job. You know, it only takes that one comment or text or situation that can change your whole mood in like 30 seconds. But today, don't give it that kind of power. Notice it. Call it what it is. Say, you know what? That just irritated me. That hurt or that negativity is trying to steal my peace and I won't let it. I'm just going to let it slide right off. Your joy is worth protecting. As a matter of fact, the joy of the Lord is your strength. Don't you just wish that we were surrounded by positivity? Unfortunately, not on this side of heaven. But what we do know is that Jesus, the source of our joy, is bigger than what's happening around us. So guard your heart, keep your joy, and keep it moving.
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2: Ron decided to go on a week trip. 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
2: Kind of toward the end, the son, you know, said, "Dad, this has been the greatest time I've ever had with you, and it's been so good. And I know you have questions, and I know you have, and I'm going to be okay. You know what? I know you're worried about me, and yeah, I've made some, you know, dumb decisions, and I'm probably in agreement with most of those that you would say are dumb. But I'm coming back, and I just want you to know this has helped me so much.
4: Wow.
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I think today's the day you stop and treat yourself. 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

213, you've been up and about all day. I think you deserve just a couple minutes to just rest in gratitude. I've got the perfect one for that. Chandler Moore on Life.

0: Listener-supported Christian radio, Life 100.3, Megan Woods, I Believe You. Hey, Swanisha here with you. That's one that you want to sing until you believe every word Scripture says. You know, knowledge is powerful, but knowing what God says and actually believing it, they're two different things. You know, we can quote Scripture all day long, but when the pressure hits, it not only tests whether or not we know Scripture, it also tests whether we believe it or not. In Exodus 14:14, it says, "The Lord will fight for you if you only be still." You know, do you believe that? In Psalm 84, verse 11, it says, "No good thing does he withhold from those who walk uprightly." Do you believe that? You know, sometimes faith looks less like doing more and more like stopping and breathing and trusting God to be God. So when you don't know what to do next, remember that you already know that God is fighting for you. You already know that he's working for you and his promises are still 100% true.
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2: 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Life unfolds like a rolling dice, but that's not the Bible's teaching. Ruth 2 verse 3 reads, "So she set out and went and gleaned in the field after the reapers, and she happened to come upon the part of the field belonging to Boaz, who was of the clan of Elimelech." Ruth found herself standing in the field that God had for her. It belonged to Boaz, who would play a redemptive role for both Ruth and Naomi. Our lives are not governed by chance, but by providence. The details of today are not random, or not just a product of our own mismanagement or management. 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
0: 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They are hosting a praise, picnic, and play event. 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

0: 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Hey, Sweeney Shea here with you this week on the Get Up and Go show. I hope you've been listening in because you've got another chance to qualify for 4 passes to Reptilia Zoo in Vaughan from Attractions Ontario. 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Well, that's it for me today. I hope your afternoon goes super well.
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capacity, connection, and calling. Hey, they're all very unique, and they all go hand in hand. Coming up in 20 minutes, we're going to talk about how they all come together. It's Michael Lawton here with you, 3 o'clock. Here's Lauren Daigle.

307 with a life weather update. Well, it's been a cloudy one, a little bit drizzly as well. Tonight, that'll continue. A couple clouds, chance of showers, a low 14. 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
1: The Passion of the Christ is coming back to theaters
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0: Ontario's Christian Superstation Life 100.3. That is Cochrane & Co. with their latest What Grace Can Do. Good afternoon. It's 3:21. Michael Onley here with you. Hope you're doing well. Hope you're enjoying this final full week of August. A little rain, a little sunshine, a little cloud, a little bit of everything today. Hope you're embracing it. Well, lately, I don't know about you, I've noticed amongst a lot of family and friends and colleagues and neighbors, three words. They keep coming back to my mind when I think about how they're all doing, which they're all doing well in their own way, but it's capacity, connection, and calling. And so many of us want meaningful community, right? Deeper friendships, real fellowship. Yet when I look around, everyone is exhausted in some way or another, right? Like it doesn't have to be physical. Our minds, they can be full, our schedules, crowded, you know, carrying work, family, kids, responsibilities, disappointments, and the constant pressure of what comes next. And when our capacity runs low, I've often noticed connection often suffers. And then over time, even our kind of sense of calling can start to feel blurry. That's why it honestly matters. Sometimes we need to simply admit, hey, this is where I'm at right now. Not with shame, but with self-awareness. And then we bring that reality to Jesus. We fix our eyes on him. Something begins to shift. He helps us to step out of isolation, step back into community, and step forward with purpose. Connection suddenly grows. Capacity, hey, look at that, strengthens. And then your calling, it just becomes that much clearer. So be gentle with yourself, but do not remain stuck. Stay open, stay connected, and keep saying yes to God. Because sometimes clarity comes when we stop carrying everything alone and start making room for Jesus to lead us forward.
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0: 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The days are inching closer to Barry Fair at the Essa Agriplex in Thornton. 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That's what I'm most looking forward to and excited. 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

0: Hi, this is Chris. Welcome to Odyssey. We're just getting ready for a time of wonder and discovery. 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
1: Zach, I'd like you to meet Blake Anderson.
2: Ah, so you like science?
1: Yeah. We're talking about the four of us having dinner together tomorrow night.
2: So I hear you like trains, Zachary.
1: Yeah.
2: You don't like me very much, do you?

0: So you've really never been fishing?
1: No, I don't think I'd like it. I'm not patient about things like that.
0: Oh, no, it'd be good for you. It's relaxing. You know what? Maybe it'd be a good way for me to meet Zachary. You think he'd like fishing?
1: Well, how would we get his wheelchair into a boat?
0: Oh, not in a boat. We can fish from the shore. We can make it into like a picnic, the four of us. You, me, Zachary, and Jill. How about this Sunday after church?
1: When we all meet for the first time, I think it would be nice just to have dinner at our house.
0: Oh, okay, that's fine. But sometime, I really think we need to fish. You, Eileen Sellers, need to fish.
1: Oh, I need to.
0: Yes, you need to. So tomorrow night I meet Zachary, huh?
1: Yes. Well, maybe. I don't know. I think I should see how he reacts first.
0: No, that's fine.
1: Well, thanks for the walk. I better get inside.
0: All right. I'll call you tomorrow then.
2: Mom?
1: Zachary. What are you doing home? I thought you were at Wits End.
2: I was, but Mr. Allen shut the train down for repairs. Eugene brought me home. I tried to call you, but you weren't around.
1: Oh, I was walking. Zach, I'd like you to meet Blake Anderson.
2: Hi.
0: Nice to meet you, Zach. Well, listen, I better be getting home. I'll see you later.
1: Bye, Blake.
2: Yeah, bye. Who is that?
1: He's just a man I met about a month ago. He works in the same building as me.
2: But why was he here?
1: We were taking a walk. He's someone I've been spending some time with. We've had a few lunches together.
2: Lunches? So you're dating him?
1: No, I wouldn't say that. We're just... Yeah, I guess we are dating in a way.
2: Why?
1: I don't know. It's just kind of nice to have somebody to eat with on my lunch break.
2: It's not lunchtime now.
1: No, it isn't, but we're talking about the four of us having dinner together tomorrow night.
2: The four of us?
1: Blake has a 10-year-old daughter. Her name is Jill. Blake's wife died of cancer 2 years ago.
2: But I don't get it. Why are you dating in the first place? Especially now.
1: Well, Zach, I just... Maybe it's time, you know? Your father died almost 3 years ago, and it's nice to have someone to go to lunch with, that's all. Do you see anything wrong with that?
2: No, I guess not.
1: Okay. Well, I'll call Blake and tell him we're on for dinner.
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0: Eileen, this is wonderful.
1: Well, thank you.
11: I like the meatloaf.
1: Thank you, Jill.
11: Is that basil?
1: Well, yes, there is a little in there. Are you a cook?
0: Jill's been trying her hand in the kitchen lately, with mixed success, though.
11: I'm great at cheesecake.
1: Well, you'll have to show me your recipe.
0: So, Zachary, your mom tells me you're doing pretty well in school these days. She said you won some sort of award?
2: Yeah. It was a science award.
0: Ah, so you like science?
2: Yeah.
0: Is that your best subject?
2: Probably.
11: My best subject is English. We're doing poetry. The teacher read my last poem in front of the class.
1: Really?
11: It was about leaves. Could I have some more bread?
1: Oh, sure.
0: So I hear you like trains, Zachary.
2: Yeah.
0: Do you have any of your own?
2: Yeah, it's in the garage.
11: Does it go around in a circle? Or is it one of those that goes up hills and stuff?
2: Oh, it does both. A figure eight, too.
0: Wow. Yeah, I'd like to see it. Maybe after dinner, huh?
2: Oh, sure.
1: Well, so, Zach, why don't you tell them about your new hobby?
2: Hobby?
1: Yes, what you've been working on for the past 2 weeks.
2: Oh, that.
1: Yes.
2: I'm building model airplanes.
0: Really?
11: Do they fly?
2: Oh, yeah.
0: You know, I played with model planes when I was a boy. Never could get them to fly, though. So you made some planes, huh?
2: Yeah.
0: Well, how do you, go about making them?
2: Just follow the plans in the box.
0: Ah, of course. I tell you, this is really delicious, Eileen. I guess I said that already, huh?
1: Yes, Blake.
0: Well, it is. You think so, don't you, Joe?
11: Yeah.
0: Yes, sir. Great meal.
1: Well, thank you. You know, you could have tried a little harder tonight.
2: Well, I'm sorry. I wasn't really in the mood to talk.
1: Well, it would have been nice of you to talk anyway.
2: I didn't have anything to talk about.
1: Oh, Blake was giving you plenty of things to talk about.
2: I know. But the whole night was just so fake. Everybody trying to make a good impression. When I took him to see the train, he didn't care about it. He was acting like he did, but he didn't.
1: He was just showing interest in your hobbies.
2: He was trying to get me to like him.
1: Well, what do you expect? Of course he wants you to like him.
2: Why? I mean, it's not like you're going to get married, right?
1: No, Zachary. I've only known him for a month. I have no idea what's going to come of this, if anything. I just like him, Zach. That's it. And I wanted you to like him, too. What do you say we try again? Let's go somewhere as a foursome. And as long as you give him a chance, things will feel a lot more comfortable than they did tonight.
2: Well, okay.
11: Wow, this mall is huge.
0: Yeah, I heard it was pretty impressive. Makes the Odyssey Mall look kind of tiny, doesn't it?
1: Yeah, well, Connellsville always has to outdo Odyssey. You know, I'm getting kind of hungry. Anybody else hungry?
11: I am.
0: Oh, there's some restaurants down this way. What are you guys in the mood for? Zachary?
2: I don't care. Anything.
0: Jill, what do you want?
11: Those hats! I love those hats!
0: That doesn't sound too appetizing to me.
11: Can we just stop and look in the store for a second?
0: Why don't you go ahead? You know, I'm not that interested in hats, to be honest.
2: Yeah, I think I'll pass, too.
1: Well, I'll go with you.
11: Great. It'd be better to get a woman's view on this anyway. Dad doesn't know much about clothes.
1: Mm-hmm. Oh, is that right?
0: So you want to just wait over here?
2: Sure.
0: Okay. Hold it. Wait a minute. Look at that. A speed throw. Come on.
2: What does it do?
0: You've never seen one of these? You throw the baseball as hard as you can, and the screen tells you how fast you throw it. Check this out. I'll take 3 balls.
12: All right. There you go.
2: So, are you a pitcher or something?
0: I used to have a 95-mile-an-hour fastball.
2: Get out of here.
0: No, I'm serious. I pitched in college. I even got drafted by the Yankees.
2: You played for the Yanks?
0: Well, I didn't make the team, but, you know, I mowed them down in college.
2: A 95-mile-an-hour fastball, huh?
0: So you want me to prove it to you? I mean, I may have lost a little bit of speed now, but, you know, I can still hit the 80s, I bet.
2: No way.
0: Okay, I'll tell you what. If I can't, I'll get you one of those giant pretzels.
2: You're on.
0: All right. You asked for it. Fastball, outside corner on the plate, at the knees. Ow!
2: Whippy! What happened?
0: I think I pulled something.
2: You okay?
0: Yeah, it's just a muscle strain. Oh, you think this is funny, do you?
2: I'm surprised. Oh. I've never heard about your legendary 56-mile-an-hour fastball.
0: Yeah, well, it looks a little faster when you're trying to hit it, I guess. All right, wise guy. So I owe you a pretzel, all right?
2: I'd like the jumbo, please.
0: Yeah, of course. So you like baseball?
2: Sure.
0: Well, maybe we should go to a game sometime, just you and me. How about it? What's the matter?
2: I don't think so.
0: How come?
2: I don't really want to.
0: Oh, come on, it'll be fun.
2: Look, forget the pretzel. I'm gonna go see what Mom's doing.
0: Great. Now what did I do?
13: This recipe says 2 cups of flour.
0: I know.
13: Well, so why are you putting in 8 cups?
0: I told you we're quadrupling.
11: Hey, Zachary. We're making cookies in here. You want to join us?
2: No, thanks. I like it out here.
11: Why?
2: I just need some air.
11: Oh, okay. So, you think we're going to be brother and sister?
2: What?
11: My dad really seems to like your mom. Do you think your mom likes him?
2: Well, I don't know. I don't think she knows.
11: I bet they're going to get married.
2: You think?
11: Definitely. I'm not sure where we're going to live, though. We'll probably have to get another house. There's not enough room here, and I don't think your house is big enough either. I saw a house for sale the other day about 2 blocks from here. I really like it, and I think it's got a room on the bottom floor, so you won't have to go upstairs.
2: You were actually looking at houses?
11: Yeah. And are you going to change your name to Zachary Anderson?
2: No way. Good grief, you're acting like it's already happened.
11: Just thinking ahead.
2: You seem awfully excited about this. I mean, isn't it a little weird to see your dad dating again?
11: Well, I don't know. It's just that my dad hasn't really smiled that much since my mom died. And he smiles all the time now. I like that. Don't you like it?

0: Oh, hi.
1: Hey, Zach. Is your mom ready?
0: Well, she's getting there. Mom, Blake's here.
2: Thanks. I'll be there in a minute.
1: I guess I am a little early, huh?
0: Well, have a seat.
1: Oh, thanks.
0: So, where are you guys going?
1: To the Harlequin Theater. To see a play.
0: That's strange. Mom never really went to plays before.
1: Zachary, you don't like me very much, do you?
0: I think you're okay.
1: Just not good enough for your mother.
0: Nobody's good enough for my mother.
1: Hey, I agree.
0: So, yeah, you thinking about marrying her?
1: No, it's too early to tell that.
0: But you like her?
1: Well, sure I do.
0: Enough to be your husband?
1: Zach, I just told you it's too early to tell.
0: It just seems like you're preparing for it.
1: Preparing? What do you mean by that?
0: Nothing.
1: Zach, you know, I've had an awful time trying to figure you out here. I mean, there seems to be this wall that you've put up between us, and I just don't know how to get through it. Look, will you do me a favor? Just be honest with me. Tell me what's going on.
0: Okay. I don't really like what you've been doing.
1: What have I been doing?
0: I almost get the feeling that you're trying to inch your way into the family.
1: Really?
0: Just the way you want me to like you. Pretending you like trains, inviting me to baseball games.
1: And why is that so wrong?
0: Because you're not my father.
1: Oh, Zach, I'm not trying to be. You know, from the way your mom talks, your father was a good man, and I'd be a fool to think I could take his place. Your dad took you to baseball games, didn't he?
0: Yeah.
1: Yeah, I should have figured. Well, I guess I was kind of naive to think that I could just win your heart right off the bat. But you know, there's something you need to remember. There's more people involved here than just you.
3: To you and many more.
4: All right.
5: Happy birthday.
4: Happy birthday, Dad. Blow out your candles.
6: All right.
5: Oh, wonderful.
4: All right.
5: What'd you wish for?
4: You can't ask him that, Mom.
5: Well, sure I can.
6: Well, actually, I didn't wish for anything. There's nothing I really need. I've got a gorgeous wife, a strapping young boy, and a roof over our heads. What more could I ask for?
5: Oh.
7: Hey, Zach.
0: Oh, hi, Mom.
7: What were you watching?
0: A video.
7: Of what?
0: It was Dad's birthday party.
7: Oh. Well, you didn't have to turn it off.
0: I was done anyway. Why are you home so soon? Short play?
7: We didn't go. Blake was upset by the conversation he had with you, so we just went to a restaurant and talked.
0: Really?
7: He feels like he pushed too hard. He completely understands your feelings, and he doesn't blame you for shutting him out.
0: I'm not trying to shut him out. I just...
7: Look, I understand your feelings, too. But Blake just wants a chance to be your friend.
0: My friend or my dad?
7: Zach, listen to me. I like Blake a lot, but that doesn't mean I'm ready to marry him. The truth is, I'm not even sure how I feel about all of this.
0: Really?
7: Yes, really. You think this is new for you? It's new for me, too. It's all so crazy. Oh, maybe we're going too fast. You know, in fact, when we go out tomorrow night, I'm thinking of suggesting that we slow things down a little.
0: You're going out tomorrow night?
7: Yes, the play runs through the weekend.
0: But tomorrow? Don't you remember what tomorrow is?
7: Uh-huh.
0: Then how can you go out?
7: Why not, Zach?
0: Because it's Dad's birthday. How can you ignore that?
7: I'm not ignoring it. I'll think about it the whole day, but I can't let it bring my life to a halt. There have been so many changes in our lives. We've come to Odyssey. We're both Christians now. The only thing I haven't done is get past this wall. It's fine to have anniversaries to remember your dad, but I'm ready to stop feeling sorry for myself, Zach. Whether or not it's Blake or someone else, I think it's time to get on with our lives. Don't you? You know what I think we should do? I think we should pray. We don't have to go through this alone anymore, Zach. We're not alone.
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7: Blake, hi.
1: Are you sick?
7: No, why?
1: Well, I tried to call you at work, and they told me you didn't come in today.
7: Oh.
1: Well, then I tried calling here a few times, and there was no answer, so I got worried.
7: I'm okay.
1: Are you? You look like you've been crying.
7: Yeah, I guess a little bit.
1: Mind if I ask why?
7: Today's Michael's birthday.
1: Oh.
7: It's still hard sometimes.
1: Yeah, I know. Gloria's birthday hits me the same way. Well, look, if you need anything, just...
7: Oh, I'll be okay, really.
1: Well, just give me a call when, you know, when you're ready.
7: I will.
1: Eileen?
7: Yes?
1: I was just wondering, where's he buried?
7: In Richland. It's about 2 hours east of here.
1: Well, would you like to go to the cemetery?
7: Oh, Blake...
1: Tell you what, why don't you get ready? We'll go pick up Zachary at school, and then I'll take you over there. That is, if you want to.
7: Thank you, Blake. I would. The grave's over there.
1: You need me to push you, Zach?
0: No, thanks. The path is smooth enough.
1: Okay. Why don't you guys go on ahead?
7: You're not coming with us?
1: I'll wait here. And take all the time you need, okay?
7: Thank you, Blake. Well, they've kept this cemetery up nicely.
0: Yeah.
7: Are we over too far? Where is it?
0: It's right there.
7: Oh, yes. And fresh flowers. Grandma Sellers must have come by.
0: I miss him.
7: I know. Me too. Did I ever tell you what he did on our wedding day?
0: I don't think so.
7: We were standing at the altar about to say our I do's. The preacher was speaking these eloquent and moving words, and your father leaned over and whispered to me, "You don't squeeze the toothpaste from the middle, do you?" I started laughing right there in my wedding dress in front of 300 people. I was cracking up. You know, sometimes I thought it was your father's goal in life to make me smile. He loved seeing me happy.
0: Mom?
7: Yes?
0: Does Blake make you happy?
7: I enjoy being with him, yes.
0: Oh.
7: Zach, look at me. I will never, ever forget your father.
0: I know.
7: I will always love him. Nothing is going to change that. No one can ever replace him.
0: I know.
7: And the man that's sitting in the car back there is not a sign that I'm ignoring the past. It's a sign that I've decided not to keep living in it. Do you think that's all right?
0: Well, I think Dad would want the best for you, and I think he'd be really impressed by a man who drove 2 hours to take us to see his grave.
7: Yeah. Maybe we should give Blake another chance, huh?
0: Yeah.
7: Yeah.

0: Dad. We're going to be late for the game.
1: Sorry. I couldn't find my keys.
2: Well, we should still make it by the first pitch.
1: Oh, yeah. We got plenty of time. Okay, we ready?
2: Oh, wait a second. Hold on. Let me check something. Okay, I got it.
3: You're taking a book?
2: Well, you know, baseball's a slow sport.
1: Look, if you don't want to go...
2: No. It'll be fun. I really do.
1: Okay, but after the game, we're going to ask you who won, and you'd better know.
2: Okay, just tell me who's playing.
0: I brought some of my homework.
3: What?
0: I figure it might get a little boring.
1: Oh, great. 50% of our group expects to have a bad time. Oh, well, what about you, Zachary? You want to go back in the house and get the Parcheesi board or something?
3: Well, no way. I'm watching the game.
1: All right.
2: Let's go, Blake. It'll be fun just being together.
1: All right, then.
3: I hope the car starts.
1: Hey. There we go. Okay, gang. After that short delay, we are finally moving on.
0: Yes, okay.

0: Psalm 147, verse 3 says, God heals the brokenhearted. He bandages their wounds. Most of us from time to time will experience loss in our lives. And when we do, it's important to remember that we have a God who loves us and will lead us through the difficult times and help us to let go of the hurt and move on. If you've ever experienced hurt or loss, you know you can always write to us about it. Just send your card or letter to Adventures in Odyssey, Colorado Springs, Colorado, 80995. 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And don't forget to ask about how you can get a copy of today's episode. It's called Letting Go. That address once again is Adventures in Odyssey, Colorado Springs, Colorado, 80995. 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Letting Go was written and directed by Marshall Younger. Our production engineer was Mark Drury. And our executive producer was Chuck Bolte. And I'm Chris, hoping you'll join us again next time for more Adventures in Odyssey.
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Today's word of life is Titus chapter 1, verse 15. To the pure, all things are pure, but to those who are corrupted and do not believe, nothing is pure. In fact, both their minds and consciences are corrupted.

0: Listener-supported Christian radio, Life 100.3. That was Andrew Rip with Hold Me Up. It is 4:37. Michael Onley here with you. A little bit of scattered showers this afternoon, but you know what? All things considered, it's been a beautiful week. And I got to say, as we enter into this final full week of August, we've kind of reached that strange part of the month where it's kind of hard to figure out what season we're in, right? Like, because one person's, they're completely determined, right, to keep going with summer. You know, a couple more weeks, and then there's others, you know, talking about pumpkin spice lattes, fall decorations and sweaters. And, you know, meanwhile, we know that the temperature outside, it's still saying, hey, relax, everybody, it's August, right? And maybe there's something kind of wonderful about that, too. We're standing between two great seasons, enjoying warm evenings while knowing crisp fall days are eventually coming. And we see it throughout Scripture. Ecclesiastes reminds us there is a season for every activity under the heavens. And thankfully, we do not have to rush from one into the next. So keep the barbecue going, right? Wear those shorts and enjoy another ice cream cone. And hey, leave the fall decorations in the basement for at least a few more days. Maybe another week or so. September, it will get there. It's going to turn soon enough. And for now, August still belongs to summer. And there are a few more memories waiting to be made before we officially hand over the calendar.
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0: 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They're hosting their Praise, Picnic, and Play event. It's coming up this Saturday from 1 to 4. There's going to be a nice barbecue. There's going to be face painting. Of course, it's a free day as well, which means lots of games for the family. 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

Ontario's Christian Superstation, Life 100.3. That was The Color with Heavenly Hope. 4:47. It's that time of the show, regardless of the weather, regardless of the week, the day, the month, the year, you name it. We're going to pray, and we're going to pray earnestly. Let's do that right now. Heavenly Father, we thank you for this day, and we thank you for the sunshine, and we thank you for the rain and the scattered clouds and everything in between, the beauty of August as we're slowly but surely wrapping up this wonderful month and welcoming September with open arms and excitement and anticipation. And as I look at the prayer wall, there's a theme of different requests, and at the forefront is a lot of hurt, a lot of frustration, a lot of resentment, which equates to a lot of pain. There's a lot of different realms of pain. It can be physical, it can be mental, it can be emotional. And I'm reminded of Ephesians chapter 4, verse 31 to 32. It says, get rid of all bitterness, anger, rage, harsh words, slander, as well as all malicious behavior. Instead, forgive one another tenderheartedly, just as Christ through God forgave you. And so that's my prayer for today. Maybe right now you're holding on to some anger or frustration towards a friend or a family member, spouse, grandparent, every layer of a family member, you name it. Just pray that you'd lay it at the cross, that you would enact the love of Jesus, that you would forgive, and that you'd move forward tenderly one day at a time. Father, we give this all to you. In your Son's precious name we pray. Amen.

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0: 2 hours. I've got lots of great stories, lots of great music, including right here, right now. It's Austin French with Wake Up Sleeper. 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

0: Ontario's Christian Superstation Life 100.3. That was Unspoken with Walk With Me. Hey there, good evening. It's Michael Onley here with you 5:18 on this fairly overcast afternoon and evening. It's been a kind of just one of those drizzly ones today, you know, but I pray and hope that you've been able to make the most of your day. Well, here's something you probably did not expect to hear on your drive home, okay? A man in British Columbia, he recently performed CPR, okay? Not on a family member or friend, but on a baby otter. Naturally, right? Gordon is his name. He was helping free three young otters that got tangled in a fishing net. And, you know, he's trying to help them out. And then he looked over and he realized one of them wasn't breathing. And so Gordon thought, well, something needs to be done, you know. And he gave the little tiny little otter mouth to mouth. And incredibly, the otter came back to life. And Gore later summed it up beautifully, saying, a life is a life, and it matters. Isn't that great? You know, there's something super simple about that. And it got me thinking about just our walk with Christ and how Jesus constantly noticed what others might have overlooked. You know, people on the margins, people hurting, people needing someone to stop long enough to actually care. And we are invited to carry that same compassion into our everyday lives. Of course, hopefully nobody requires you to perform CPR on an otter tonight, but somebody may need your kindness. So notice people, like intentionally just actually slow down and help where you can. Love generously, because sometimes reflecting Jesus, it's not complicated. Sometimes it simply means caring enough to stop.
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3: One of the keys to answered prayer is to not give up. 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I know some of you have been praying about something for a long time. You've prayed for God to heal you. You've prayed for a prodigal son or daughter. 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God hears your prayers. He has his timing. But we need to keep asking, keep seeking, and keep knocking.
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It's 529. Remember, you don't have to go far to spread the gospel. Just look around, look out your door, head on over to your neighbors, bring the love of Christ to everyone around you. You can do it. Here's Jake Fritz.

0: 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To the pure, all things are pure, but to those who are corrupted and do not believe, nothing is pure. In fact, both their minds and consciences are corrupted.
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0: 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That was The Afters with It's Gonna Get Better, 5:55. Michael Onley here with you. Hope you're having a wonderful evening thus far. 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

Hey, it's 6:06 with a Life weather update. It certainly has been a mixed bag of tricks this week. We've had some rain, some sunshine, some clouds. Tonight, a chance of thunderstorms rolling in and a low of 13. Here's Josiah Queen with The Prodigal on Life 100.3.

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0: Ontario's Christian Superstation Life 100.3. That was Ren Collective with their latest Evergreen. Good evening. It's Michael Onley here with you. How are you doing today? How's your week been? How's the month of August been? Shout out to the beautiful weather we've had. It's also been a little bit rainy this week, but I guess it comes with the territory at the end of August. My wife said to me, hey, do you think we can put up our fall decor? And I said, with a resounding, no, we're still in summer. Let's worry about fall when fall arrives. So I think we hit a middle ground. I think we're going to settle with the midway point of September for fall decorations. Hey, can we give some appreciation today too to the tiny victories that make an ordinary day surprisingly great? Like hitting every green light on the way home. Oh, that's always fun. Finding money in a jacket pocket. Oh, that's nice. What about opening a checkout lane at exactly the right time, or getting the perfect parking spot, or discovering there's actually one more piece of dessert left in the fridge? Hey, there's lots of goodies in this life, I tell you. And none of these things are changing your life, though. But somehow they can, you know, just make a Tuesday level day feel like a Friday, right? And maybe we need more moments like that where we simply enjoy something without overthinking it. Proverbs actually says, a cheerful heart is good medicine. And sometimes that medicine is laughter, a favorite song coming on at the perfect time, or something unexpectedly going your way. So pay attention to the little wins today. Celebrate when the drive-thru gets your order completely right. Enjoy finding the cold side of the pillow tonight, and just laugh when life gives you something worth laughing about. Not every meaningful day needs a profound moment. Sometimes a really good Thursday is simply a collection of little things that made you smile.
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0: Well, the big day has almost arrived. Fairhaven's Camp and Conference Center in Beaverton, they've been hosting lots of beautiful concerts with their summer

It's 6:31. Have you had some summer peaches lately? I made a peach cobbler the other night. Wow. Fresh peaches, ice cream, doesn't get much better than that. You're just going to throw us on life. It's coming.

Today's word of life comes from Titus chapter 1, verse 15. To the pure, all things are pure. But to those who are corrupted and do not believe, nothing is pure. In fact, both their minds and consciences are corrupted.

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0: Revival indeed. Ontario's Christian Superstation Life 100.3. That was Jeremy Camp with Revival. And hey, this week on the Get Up and Go Show, you can qualify for 4 passes to Reptilia Zoo in Vaughan from Attractions Ontario. You can enjoy the largest indoor reptile zoo, home to hundreds of different reptiles and amphibians. All you have to do, keep listening to the Get Up and Go Show for your next chance to qualify. Hey, that's going to do it for me. I'm Michael Lonley. Enjoy the rest of your evening with friends, family, neighbors, you name it. Praise and Worship at Night is coming up. But first, I'm going to close out this show with a great one. It's Tarian with Honestly, We Just Need Jesus.
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2: 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And this show captures much of what fans liked about Elle. She's upbeat, confident, and determined to make the best of her new school.
3: 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Did someone put you up to this?
2: 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I'm Jonathan McKee with Plugged In by Focus on the Family.
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Psalm 145, verse 3 says, "Great is the Lord and greatly to be praised." 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